a big, bright, magical tune by Yola. And she's got a lot of those big, bright, magical tunes. That's just one of them. It's called Symphony. It's After Dark on a Friday night. Hey, let's keep the magic flowing. This tune is by Bugat. He's based in Quebec City. Now, his background is from Paraguay and Mexico, so you'll hear a little bit of cumbia and reggaeton mixed into his hip-hop sound. This track is for a special someone. He's expressing his love. This track is titled Que Un Chingo, which translates to more than a lot. He's basically saying, hey, I love you more than a lot, and I enjoy the magic spell of it all. Off his record Del Horizonte, here's Bugat featuring Okan with Que Un Chingo.

Solid Stuff by Brooklyn Trio, the Slim Kings. Now, all three of these guys are quite a powerhouse in the songwriting game. They write a lot of music for film and television and commercials, collectively and separately. And sometimes they'll keep a good one for themselves, like the track you just heard called C'est Si Facile. Again, that was the Slim Kings. It's After Dark. We'll keep things flowing with El Mean. He is a young artist coming out of England. He's originally from Sudan. He got to work with a couple of his idols, Raphael Sadiq and Sampha, on his new record, his debut project titled Sounds for Someone. Here's El Mean with Reclusive.

So lovely indeed. An absolute classic. Goes back to 2012. It's by the one and only Frank Ocean. It's off his record Channel Orange. That song, I'd say, is a huge crowd favorite whenever you can catch Frank Ocean live on stage. A big hit for him titled Lost. And a lot of us fans are eagerly waiting for some new Frank Ocean to drop. We'll see when that takes place. This is After Dark on CBC Music. I'm your host, Odario. This next track's coming out of Sweden. A young artist named Becky and the Birds. Well, that's the stage name for Teja Gustafsson. She grew up listening to a lot of Bon Iver. Always wanted to write and release her own form of cinematic indie folk. Well, she's doing it and doing it well. This one's called When She Holds Me. Here's the music of Becky and the Birds.

0: shut the f- up.
1: You just heard Brian Nasty with Belly of the Beast. We'll get into our moment of soul song right about now. It's a huge ballad, a big hit that goes back to 1979. It's by duo Peaches and Herb, which is basically Herb Fame and Peaches Barker. Now, this duo was created in 1966, but it took them some time to get their first number one hit titled Reunited. Now, fun fact, this was actually a sequel to their 1968 hit, We'll Be United. They never thought this song would catch on like wildfire around the world. Today, I'm sure it's a karaoke favorite in some corners. It was a big hit. It's called Reunited. Here is Peaches and Herb.

music of King Ohala. It's called Said So. It's After Dark on CBC Music. I'll play you the latest by soul rock artist Sam Henshaw. He's got a new record out titled It Could Be Worse. It's an intriguing title. He says he got the title from his mom, who has this saying, it could be worse. He credits his mom as someone that's almost too positive in his life. Hey, I fully understand that and relate to that, and I thought that was pretty cool. Well, here's a standout tune on It Could Be Worse. This track is called Get Back. Here's Sam Henshaw.

coming out of Norway. That was producer Dublon. He's based out of Oslo. Classically trained pianist,

and drummer that grew up listening and loving soul and hip-hop and other forms of electronics. And now he's putting all those influences together in his releases today. That's his latest single titled Sunrise. It features Jev and Dana Williams on vocals. Again, that was producer Dublon. You're listening to After Dark. I'm your host, Otario, spinning tunes till 1 a.m.

gorgeous piece by Alan Stone. It's called Sweet Little Rainbows. It's after dark on a Friday night. Well, this track's by Mike Celia. He's coming out of Toronto. This track is titled Love Come Save Me. And well, it was music that actually saved him out of a dark period. He said he was moving through some negative patterns, just swimming in an ocean of hopelessness. He was feeling lost and self-destructive. And thankfully, it was the gift of music that got him back to a half-decent place. Well, he managed to finish the song. Now, to a lot of artists, that isn't easy to do. And I'm just happy he did, because he's quite a talented musician, great guitarist and songwriter. Here's Mike Celia with Love Come Save Me.

You just heard Beatrice Dear with My All to You. I'm your late night host, Odario. I hope you're enjoying your Friday night. Hey, if you are sitting somewhere in a cozy little place, maybe with a book and a blanket, getting ready for the weekend, or maybe you're out and about with the radio on and these tracks are putting a pep in your step. Well, however you slice it, happy to have you here with me. This pepped up tune is by Jesse Ware and Rami. Now, these two British stars have fallen in love again with 90s dance, and they decided to get together and express that love in a new song. It's called Lift You Up. Here's Jesse Ware and Rami.

fabulous vocalist. Great voice. That was Tafari Anthony with Doesn't Have to Be So Hard. This next tune's by Montreal's Edwin Raphael. It's his latest. Now, he says a lot of his music does come from people watching. It is a great way to write a song or at least get some ideas, in my opinion. He also says that comes from being the middle child. Now, he might be onto something there. Well, this song's about finding yourself in unknown territory as you continue to navigate through your days. It's called First Time on Earth. Here's Edwin Raphael.

You just heard Velour Velour with Quand Je Pleure, Je Suis Content. This is After Dark, and on this program, you'll hear a lot of Canadian artists that you may not have heard of before, but I think you should listen to. I've got BB Club coming up, Tanya Tagaq, Kaya Cater, and more. Well, up next is Canadian multi-instrumentalist Luna Lee working with Ravina. This one's called Fantasy.

cool stuff. You may have recognized that unique, long-time-running voice. That's the vocals of Thom Yorke, obviously, of Radiohead. Well, that was one of his many projects. Thom Yorke might be one of the busiest, hardest-working vocalists, musicians, period. That one was a collaborative project with producer Mark Pritchard. They have a few pieces out. The track you just heard is called Beautiful People. It's a great tune. This is After Dark on CBC Music. Up next on deck is Salt with Protector.

one of Montreal's absolute finest, the music of BB Club. Now, they're a talented duo, well, more than a duo, they're a husband and wife, a 1-2 punch team, great songwriting. They say their music is meant for your apartment party, especially if it's one guest, yourself. And they say they make their music out of love. I can hear that in the sound. Coming off their record, Feu de God, that was BB Club with Les Feu. This next tune's coming out of Finland. An imaginative songwriter named Jaikko Aino-Kalevi. This tune's called Emotions in Motion. Check it out.

That was Yukimi working with Leanne LaHavis. It's called Stream of Consciousness. It's After Dark on a Friday night. Happy to have you here with me as we drift into the wee small hours. Find our way into the weekend. Here's the cinematic sounds of Tanya Tagak. Now, this track, it's coming off her latest project. It's titled Saputyi, which means designated protector. Now, she says, you know, the songs on this project may be about things like military, industrial, capitalist, tech powers, or it could be about protecting ourselves from anything and everything that attempts to destroy us. Nothing can destroy us, she says. Nothing can destroy love. Here's Tanya Tagak with her latest. This is called Imik.

You just heard Joan as Policewoman with Long for Ruin. I'm your late night host, Odario. Up next is Canadian artist Kaya Cater. Now, this song is titled The Internet. It's coming off her record, Strange Medicine. Now, this song, she said, was inspired by listening to a lot of Kate Bush. You gotta love it. Particularly her 1985 project, Watching You Without Me. And it got Kaya Cater to thinking about how weird it is to talk to people through a screen these days. How much it's normalized. And how weird it is. I think I get it. She might be onto something. Here's Kaya Cater with The Internet.

You just heard Claire Dixon with Doors. It's After Dark on a Friday night. Hey, it's late. And that's all right. It's a great time to soak up a few good tunes. Hey, if you're wide awake and feeling somewhat creative, you can always write me a note. Make it as lengthy as you wish. Let me know how you're doing, where you're listening from, and what you might be up to. You can send that note to afterdark@cbc.ca.

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1: That was Ibayi featuring Paselu with Made of Gold. This is After Dark. Here's a tune by Yasmin Hamdan. She's from Beirut, Lebanon. She's actually a pioneer in Beirut's indie electronic scene. She had a duo back in the 90s called Soap Kills. And today she's still making music, still doing her thing. Plenty of roots in the current pop and poetic and electronic scene happening in Beirut. Here's her latest. This is called I Remember, I Forget. This is Yasmin Hamdan.

beautiful stuff by the one and only Nala Seinfro, who's got a knack for complicated arrangements. If you are a fan of, say, Alice Coltrane or Floating Points, you'll love the music of Nala Seinfro. That track you just heard is called Continuum 8. We'll keep things flowing with LaSalle. Now, she's out of Los Angeles and also has a knack for complicated arrangements. Well, her real name is Eliza Bagg. She used to be in a band called Pavo Pavo. Now she has a solo project under the name LaSalle. This is coming off her project Angels on the Slope, a tune called Ciphers.

The music of Chili Gonzalez. It's called Pretenderness. It's after dark on a Friday night. Hey, time to shut it down for the night. Time to shut it down for the week. It's always great to have you here with me. I got to give a shout out, a thank you to our senior producer, Jeanette Cabral. I'll be back on Monday, 9 p.m., half hour later in Newfoundland. I'll see you then. Thanks for listening.

Mandingo style takes a strong back and total breath control. 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

0: From CBC News, The World This Hour, I'm Neil Kumar. A teenage boy in eastern Ontario is accused of killing three women. The 17-year-old will be back in court again at the end of the month. The teen and his alleged victims cannot be identified, but police in Brockville, Ontario say it's a disturbing case of intimate partner violence. Philip Lee Shannock reports.
1: My wife is so afraid.
2: People in this close-knit cul-de-sac are trying to make sense of the violence that happened just doors away.
3: This is very devastating.
2: Police were called to the two-story townhouse complex in the city's north end late Thursday. Inside, they found three victims, a 49-year-old mother and her two daughters, aged 17 and 15. Evidence led them to another home on the outskirts of the city where Brockville Police Inspector Daryl Boyd says they confronted a suspect.
4: A 17-year-old local male was located at that address and taken into custody for three counts of first-degree murder and assaulting a police officer.
2: Police believe a knife was used in the attack. As for a possible motive,
4: the youth accused was in a relationship with one of the deceased daughters, indicating that this is an incident involving intimate partner violence.
2: The victims and accused cannot be identified under the Youth Criminal Justice Act. He appeared in court Friday morning, friends and family in court offering words of support. He'll be back in court on May 28th. Philip Shannock, CBC News, Brockville, Ontario.
0: A BC Supreme Court judge has found three men guilty of killing an elderly Abbotsford couple in 2022. The convicted men had previously done work in the victim's home. Keir Juno reports.
5: I felt like my heart was going to come out of my chest.
6: Sandra Bartel, daughter of Arnold and Joanne DeYoung, speaking in front of the Abbotsford courthouse about the moment her parents' killers were convicted of first-degree murder on Friday, flanked by dozens of family members and friends who have followed them to court every day of the eight-week

0: trial earlier this year, including her sister, Kimberly Coleman.
1: They had so many things about them that were so special to us that we miss every day.
0: Justice Brenda Brown's verdict comes nearly 4 years to the day the DeYoungs were found dead in their Abbotsford home. Brown ruled that Kushvir Tor, Gurkaran Singh, and Abhijit Singh are all guilty of two counts of first-degree murder. The couple, who was in their 70s, were found dead in separate bedrooms on May 9th, 2022, bound by rope. The three men knew the couple through previous work done at the home for Abhijit's cleaning company. The judge agreed with prosecutors their motive was financial gain. Sentencing is scheduled for May 28th. Keir Junos, CBC News, Abbotsford, BC.
2: A toddler has been rescued from along the Ottawa River and taken to hospital in critical condition. Gatineau Fire Services say a plane found the two-year-old child after it was deployed along with drones during the search. Ottawa paramedics say they received the call to assist firefighters with rescue efforts near the Remake Rapids just before 7 p.m. local time Friday. Canada's first ever WNBA team made its regular season debut last night. On the court, the Toronto Temple lost to the Washington Mystics 68-65. Sheehan Desjardins has more.
3: The first ever Toronto Tempo home opener is underway.
4: In front of a sold-out home crowd with fans decked in Tempo swag, one sign says, "Here for history." It's the moment so many have been waiting for.
5: Go Tempo!
4: The WNBA is decades old, but a team in Canada, this is a first.
6: Go Tempo!
4: And it's catching the attention of younger athletes like Olivia Cadiz, here with her mom.
6: I was so excited I get to go to the first game. If you, like, play basketball, then you could always, like, look up to the players and stuff.
4: Players like Kiki Rice know young athletes are looking up to her.
7: I think that's an incredible opportunity for us because we could inspire a whole generation of younger kids coming up, and that's something that you don't get to do very often.
4: Still, fans cheered until the very end as history was made and a new path paved for those who want to play professional basketball in Canada. Sheehan Desjardins, CBC News, Toronto.
2: In the NHL playoffs.
8: Goalie out. And it popped right to Suzuki, who puts it right into the empty net. Just like that.
2: The Montreal Canadiens have now tied the second-round series with the Buffalo Sabres following a 5-1 win. Game 3 takes place in Montreal tomorrow evening. And that is The World This Hour. For CBC News, I'm Neil Kumar.
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14: Good morning. It's bright and early on Saturday. Let's start this hour of music with Rachel Chinariri. This is All I Ever Asked.
15: Ooh.

Rachel Chinariri, that was All I Ever Asked. This is Mornings on CBC Music. Your next song is for anyone who is absolutely done with their solo season. We went through Kacey Musgraves' divorce with her when she released the album Starcrossed. That is a beautiful album. But that is 5 years ago now, and that collection was sad songs and goodbye songs and revival songs, but she is back in fighting form. Dry Spell is absolutely lie on the ground hilarious. Lots of wordplay, lots of coy lines about being lonely with a capital H. You know it if you know it. This is Kacey Musgraves with Dry Spell.

Oh, that perfect baritone of William Prince. That was When You Miss Someone on CBC Music. There is a festive tradition in many cultures of hiding a bean or a coin or a figurine of some kind in food, like a cake or a rice pudding. This might be part of the way that you celebrate in your family. In France, they used to use a dry fava bean, but modern cakes, they usually use something like a little porcelain figure. And this can be done for things like Christian celebrations around the Epiphany. It dates back, though, to Roman times, so it symbolizes luck and prosperity and discovery. And that tradition has traveled far and wide. In Latin America or in Spanish tradition, they still use the fava bean or a small figurine of baby Jesus. In the UK, slightly different version, a silver sixpence coin can be hidden in a cake, and that tradition goes way back to medieval times. So finding this coin means the finder is going to be celebrated with good fortune for the coming year, plenty of wealth. For Mia Kelly, this reminds her of her grandmother putting a coin in her birthday cake. The idea being whoever finds the coin is going to have a year full of luck and magic. She wrote this song as a thank you for the people who bring joy to her life. This is Mia Kelly with Coin in the Cake. You're the

Kelly McMichael, that was Open Hurts to Have a Heart. That is from her album After the Sting of It, which is a great collection of songs. She is from St. John's, and she brings a lot of that East Coast connectedness in her music. But that album really taps a kind of 70s sound. So if you know albums like Fleetwood Mac's Rumors, then you can probably hear a little bit of that in the music. This is Mornings on CBC. I'm going to play you a new track from Gorillaz next. This one is Orange County. You know that.

a stomp into Saturday morning. That was JB, the First Lady, with Out of the Gate. This is Mornings on CBC Music. Well, not everybody is waking up feeling bright and sunny. There are dark times around us, and some people are feeling that really hard way in their lives. If getting out of bed is just feeling hard, washing your hair feels hard, doing your daily tasks feels hard, your next artist absolutely understands that. Taylor Jansen wrote this next track to sing herself back onto her feet. This one is Everybody Goes to Heaven. Call.

There's a nice easy groove for Saturday morning. Common with the Light. Well, I have a perfect follow for that one that comes out of the soul scene in Montreal. Dominique Fils-Aimé is going to give you this really minimalist, jazz-tinged song. So perfect this morning. I love that she's sort of singing to herself, saying, "Leave me alone, bad thoughts. This is my mind at ease."

I love that Charlotte Cardin's in this really experimental moment. If you listen to the end there, it's really cinematic with all of those strings. But at the beginning, it was all about the sax. She's just having fun right now. More is more is more. That was Charlotte Cardin with The Way We Touch. Let's go to Jordan Rakai next with Easy to Love.

0: big life and so much struggle. And then at the same time, the other end of things, this massive glamour later on in her life. And I think you hear all of that in a Mary J. Blige track. That one was Family Affair. This is Mornings. I'm going to see you in a moment after your news.
1: From CBC News, The World This Hour, I'm Claude Fahey. The World Health Organization says so far, 6 cases of hantavirus have been lab-confirmed linked to the outbreak on the cruise ship MV Hondius. Health officials say 6 Canadians are now self-isolating at home after possible exposure to hantavirus. But they say the risk to the general public remains low. Christine Barak reports.
2: I want to be transparent.
3: Canada's chief public health officer, Dr. Joss Reimer, says health officials are monitoring more Canadians who may have had brief contact with a confirmed case of hantavirus.
2: Public health investigations are also underway by local authorities regarding 3 additional Canadians, 2 in Alberta and 1 in Ontario.
3: They were not aboard the MV Hondius, where 3 deaths were reported, but were passengers on a flight to South Africa with an infected traveler linked to the ship. Reimer says there are now 6 Canadians self-isolated. As a precaution, none are showing symptoms.
2: There is no evidence that asymptomatic individuals can spread hantavirus to others.
3: The federal government says it's been in contact with the 4 Canadians still aboard the MV Hondius, and they are asymptomatic. The ship is expected to reach the Canary Islands Sunday, where Canadian officials will assist passengers. Christine Birak, CBC News, Toronto.
1: The head of Canada's spy agency has weighed in on the potential for foreign interference in an Alberta sovereignty referendum. In a rare interview with CBC Radio's The House, the director of CSIS says there is reason to be concerned. Catherine Cullen has more.

Gas prices continue to fluctuate across Canada. In Ottawa, where prices are reaching as high as $2 a liter, businesses are now finding ways to cope. David Fraser has more.

0: To the Stanley Cup playoffs, the Montreal Canadiens got an empty net goal from Nick Suzuki, icing a dominant win for the Habs into an empty net in a 5-1 victory over the Buffalo Sabres to tie their series at a game apiece. The series will now shift to Montreal for Game 3 on Sunday. Alberta Premier Danielle Smith says she is more confident a new pipeline agreement with Ottawa will be reached after meeting with Prime Minister Mark Carney in Ottawa on Friday. Smith said negotiations on an energy and environment pact made progress on key disagreements, including industrial carbon pricing, and suggested a deal could be finalized soon. She said securing an agreement is important as separatist sentiments rise in Alberta, arguing it would show Albertans that Canada can work. Prime Minister Mark Carney says the federal government is working to improve relations with Alberta, while both governments continue to talk on conditions tied to future pipeline approvals and emission requirements. And Canadian artist Michael Bublé and Alanis Morissette will headline the FIFA World Cup opening ceremony in Toronto on June the 12th at BMO Field. Other Canadians expected to perform include Jesse Reyes, Elisa Cara, and William Prince ahead of Canada's opening match. And that is your World This Hour. For CBC News, I'm Claude Fahey.
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2: Hey, good morning. We're going to go for all optimism on this first track of the hour. Girl in Red released a whole bunch of heartsick songs and then finally recovered and released this one about being on her feet again. This is Girl in Red with Doing It Again, Baby.

Girl in Red, doing it again, baby, on CBC Music. Good morning. I'm Saroja. It's so nice to be with you on this Saturday morning. I'm going to play you one from Olivia Rodrigo next. She is just the queen of the off-kilter heartbreak pop song. Drop Dead is about obsessive feelings that all of us can have. You know, who hasn't done a middle of the night Googling of some new acquaintance kind of lurking away online? Somehow she makes the whole thing seem kind of charming. This is love in the 21st century. It's all ones and zeros for Olivia Rodrigo on Drop Dead.

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just one of the coolest vocalists in the country. Charlotte Day Wilson with Selfish on CBC Music. Good morning. I'm going to follow that with a tune from Brooke Combs. This one is Tears Won't Lie.

A little bedroom pop from the West Coast. That's Harrison Brome with Midnight Island on CBC Music. Your next track was written in a song-making workshop. This happened on the East Coast. Wolf Castle was taking part. They were assigned 3 days in which to write a song. And that's a lot of pressure, but Wolf Castle ended up in conversation with another musician who was there, Julie Duran, who you sometimes hear on CBC Music. And the two of them ended up in conversation about water sports. And somehow, Julie Duran starts saying, I can't do water sports unless I have a really killer playlist to amp me up for it. Somehow that concept just sort of stuck with Wolf Castle, the idea of being in the water, the idea of water being a source of energy, and he decided to dive in all the way. This is Wolf Castle with Jamila and Water.

the frenetic world of Nemesis. That was Stick of Gum on CBC Music. I'm going to follow that with a track from the relentless soul searcher, Sam Fender. So his songs are going to take us here back in time. He's mining his youth, as he often does, for these moments of meaning. This track is called Little Bit Closer, but it's not about being a little bit closer to a person. This is about being a little bit closer to faith. He has a kind of bluesy feel in it. It's got this folk Americana sound, so it makes the whole thing sound very warm. It's about remembering being at camp as a kid. This was a religious camp that he'd been sent to. And that's the backdrop for this young person who is questioning faith. And he sees sometimes the possibility of a path, values, some kind of ethical road for him in the world. At other times, he feels like his freedom is limited, that he might be causing harm. So there's no answers offered in this song. It's just someone trying to get a little bit closer to understanding.

That's the weather station. That track is called Parking Lot, but it is actually a love song for a little bird. I love the weather station. Funny ways that she finds to sing songs about the natural world. This is Mornings on CBC Music. I'm going to play you one that's about the frustration of making mistakes. If you've ever done the same wrong thing over and over again, then you'll absolutely understand this next one. You don't always have time to go back and correct yourself, and you always seem to have time to do the same wrong thing over and over. This is Talk with Time Machine.

Alyssa P with Wolves Don't Live by the Rules. That is actually a cover of a Willie Thrasher song. And it's a really sad one. He was taken from his family when he was just 5 years old. That was part of a colonial policy enabling the removal of Indigenous children. And by singing it, Alyssa P is celebrating family and connectedness in Inuit culture. This is Mornings on CBC Music. Why don't we follow with Kaylee Jade? This is The Ceiling.

Basia Bulat. That is one of her most heartfelt love songs, My Angel, on CBC Music. I'm going to play you an artist who I am sure Basia Bulat grew up listening to. I'm going to play you Cornflake Girl from Tori Amos. And I want you to also listen for the second voice here, the fabulous Mary Clayton. So she was on tracks from the Rolling Stones, Ray Charles, Carole King, but I think this moment shaped so many artists. The collaboration between Mary Clayton and Tori Amos is just fire. This one is Cornflake Girl.

0: A classic. That's Tori Amos with Cornflake Girl. We've got lots of time to hang out in your next hour of music. But first, your CBC News.
1: From CBC News, The World This Hour, I'm Claude Fahey. A BC Supreme Court judge has found three men guilty of killing an elderly Abbotsford couple in 2022. The convicted man had previously done work in the victim's home. Keir Juno reports.
2: I felt like my heart was going to come out of my chest.
3: Sandra Bartel, daughter of Arnold and Joanne DeYoung, speaking in front of the Abbotsford courthouse about the moment her parents' killers were convicted of first-degree murder on Friday, flanked by dozens of family members and friends who have followed them to court every day of the eight-week trial earlier this year, including her sister, Kimberly Coleman.
2: They had so many things about them that were so special to us that we miss every day.
3: Justice Brenda Brown's verdict comes nearly 4 years to the day the DeYoungs were found dead in their Abbotsford home. Brown ruled that Kushvir Tor, Gurkaran Singh, and Abhijit Singh are all guilty of two counts of first-degree murder. The couple, who was in their 70s, were found dead in separate bedrooms on May 9, 2022, bound by rope. The three men knew the couple through previous work done at the home for Abhijit's cleaning company. The judge agreed with prosecutors their motive was financial gain. Sentencing is scheduled for May 28th. Keir Juno, CBC News, Abbotsford, BC.
1: A teenage boy accused of killing three women in eastern Ontario will stand before a judge again at month's end. The 17-year-old and his alleged victims cannot be identified. But police in Brockville, about an hour's drive south of Ottawa, say it's a disturbing case of intimate partner violence. Philip Lee Shannock reports.
4: My wife is so afraid.
5: People in this close-knit cul-de-sac are trying to make sense of the violence that happened just doors away.
6: This is very devastating.
5: Police were called to the two-story townhouse complex in the city's north end late Thursday. Inside, they found three victims, a 49-year-old mother and her two daughters, aged 17 and 15. Evidence led them to another home on the outskirts of the city where Brockville Police Inspector Daryl Boyd says they confronted a suspect.
7: A 17-year-old local male was located at that address and taken into custody for three counts of first-degree murder and assaulting a police officer.
5: Police believe a knife was used in the attack. As for a possible motive,
7: the youth accused was in a relationship with one of the deceased daughters, indicating that this is an incident involving intimate partner violence.
5: The victims and accused cannot be identified under the Youth Criminal Justice Act. He appeared in court Friday morning, friends and family in court offering words of support. He'll be back in court on May 28th. Philip Shannock, CBC News, Brockville, Ontario.
1: A toddler has been rescued from along the Ottawa River and taken to hospital in critical condition. Gatineau Fire Services say a plane found the two-year-old child after it was deployed, along with drones during the search. Ottawa paramedics say they received the call to assist firefighters with rescue efforts near the Remick Rapids just before 7 p.m. local time yesterday. To Moscow, where a fragile three-day ceasefire is now in effect.

0: Russian President Vladimir Putin led the dignitaries in a wreath-laying ceremony today at the Tomb of the Unknown Soldier. The country is marking Victory Day, the annual commemoration of the defeat of Nazi Germany. But with the war in Ukraine in its fourth year, the celebrations were notably scaled back. In his speech, Putin justified the invasion of Ukraine by comparing it to the Second World War. But despite the defiant tone, Red Square was empty of tanks and heavy missiles today for the first time in nearly 20 years. Officials cite security concerns over Ukrainian drones. Finally, to the WNBA.
1: The Tempo's first game, 68-65. And while it was a tough outcome for Toronto, a historic night.
0: The Toronto Tempo played their inaugural regular season game last night, but came out on the losing end at 68-65 to the visiting Washington Mystics. A sellout crowd of over 8,200 took in the game at Toronto's Coca-Cola Coliseum. And that is your World This Hour. For CBC News, I'm Claude Fahey.
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4: 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Why don't we start this hour with SZA? This one is BMF.

with BMF on CBC Music. Hey, I'm Saroja. If you hang out with me sometimes here on CBC Music, then you know I love, love, love Alison Russell. And here she is in a trio. Just wait till you hear these three voices together. This song, as many Alison Russell songs are, is about trauma, but it's about how trauma

trauma lives in your body, that you can repeat and repeat and repeat bad behavior, and you're still at the mercy of that original injury. This song is about hoping to break free from the repeating cycle. But if you listen to it, the magic here is how hopeful it is. This has such a wonderful springtime feeling to it. There's a real sense that rebirth is possible. This is Alison Russell with the gorgeous voices of Julie William and Joy Oladokun. This one's No Springtime.

The Black Keys, that one feels like it's made for springtime. That was No Rain, No Flowers on CBC Music. It's almost time for Under the Covers, and today you are going to hear a British love song from Keane.

Somewhere Only We Know is such a huge love song, but wait until you hear the cover from Lily Allen. That's up in two songs. First, Winter Sleep with My Mind Always.

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1: The band Keane has released so many lush pop songs over the years, but perhaps the biggest of them all is the one that you're going to hear today. Somewhere Only We Know is wide open to interpretation. The members of Keane used to visit a lot of old battlefields, and the lyrics here are about walking across an empty land, the earth beneath my feet, wondering where you've gone. It's all about contemplating loss and battle after years and years. It could be about soldiers being gone.

But for sure, this song also doubles as a love song and a deeply romantic one. Those lyrics, I'm getting old and I need someone to rely on, that sounds like searching for someone to grow old with, to be with until the end of your days. And that's the part that your cover artist draws out today. Lily Allen loves the vast landscapes that are drawn up in this song, but she strips it all the way back and it becomes this piano-driven

ballad, really intimate, really romantic. You can almost feel her locking eyes with the person that she's singing to. This is Lily Allen with her cover of Keane's Somewhere Only We Know.

Just So Pretty. That's a cover of Keane's Somewhere Only We Know. The voice there is Lily Allen. And if you like that song, she's covered many from Keane over the years. She worked with Tim Rice Oxley from the band on the soundtrack for the Peter Pan film some years back now. And she's always really nurtured those big love songs at the piano. This is Mornings on CBC Music. Let's go for Angelique next. This one is Chai and Sunshine.

There's something so lurking in the shadows about that song. That was Montreal's Anachnid with Love Alone. This is Mornings on CBC Music. This next one's all about having flex and walking tall. This is Cola with Gucci.

Peggy Goo and Lenny Kravitz. That was I Believe in Love Again. This is Mornings on CBC Music. In a few moments, Florence K is going to be here for this week's edition of C'est Formidable. So why don't we warm up with a cover from Feist. This one is so great. L'amour ne durait pas toujours is originally a 1960s song from French icon Francois Hardy, but doesn't it sound wonderful?

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Every weekday, 6 to 9 a.m. Oh, and a cup of coffee. But also mornings on CBC Music.

Stephen Sanchez with Chuck the Money on CBC Music. Hey, good morning. I'm Saroja Coelho. I wonder if you are feeling kind of anxious these days because it feels like AI is everywhere in your banking, in your emails. Well, I'm going to tell you a story that's just going to take some of the tension out. There are folks who are making all kinds of creative AI videos. And one group of videos that I've stumbled across is about fruit people and infidelity. I know it sounds weird, but just go with me for a second. Just imagine a woman with a head of made out of cherries and her also cherry-headed husband talking about her being pregnant. The next cut is in the hospital delivery room. The baby is born and it's a zucchini. There's betrayal here. There's drama. There's tears rolling. This is a 60-second Pixar-style animated video, and it's part of a massive new genre of online videos called AI Fruit Slop. And in normal times, I might completely ignore this, except these are racking up millions and millions of views and tons of parody videos at the same time. One of those parodies is a bachelor-style dating show for amorous fruits looking for that very special berry or banana to make a life with. This is real stuff. And they have names like Strawberino or Bananito. And, well, after that, as you reflect on what is happening online and all our weird creativity, how about a fruit cup in the shape of a song? This is Harry Styles with Watermelon Sugar. Cheers.

0: Watermelon Sugar. That's Harry Styles with Watermelon Sugar. And that brings us to the end of this edition of Mornings. Tomorrow, we have a Mother's Day special. That's also your nudge to not forget your mom tomorrow. This has been Mornings. I'll see you tomorrow. Your CBC News is next.
1: From CBC News, the world this hour, I'm Claude Fay. The head of Canada's spy agency has weighed in on the potential for foreign interference in an Alberta sovereignty referendum. In a rare interview with CBC Radio's The House, the director of CSIS says there is reason to be concerned. Catherine Cullen has more.
2: Foreign interference has been a concern of CSIS, well, basically since its existence, but certainly over the last few years.
3: A key part of the work done by Canada's spy agency is tracking and disrupting that interference. And CSIS Director Dan Rogers says when it comes to a potential Alberta referendum, the agency is prepared to investigate.
2: A referendum like the one in Alberta that may have a divisive effect on society is rife for amplification or for the sort of disinformation or foreign interference that we've seen from players like Russia in the past.
3: But Alberta's premier has also weighed in. Danielle Smith rejects the suggestion of foreign interference.
4: There's no credible evidence that we're seeing any state actors who are interfering in our politics.
3: Rogers says it's hard to predict whether foreign interference might increase in the lead-up to a potential fall sovereignty referendum, but he does say Albertans should be mindful of Russia's history of spreading disinformation. He says it's something the spy agency will certainly be vigilant about. Catherine Cullen, CBC News, Ottawa.
1: The World Health Organization says that so far, 6 cases of hantavirus have been lab-confirmed linked to the outbreak on the cruise ship MV Hondius. Health officials say 6 Canadians are now self-isolating at home after possible exposure to the virus. But they say the risk to the general public remains low. Christine Birak reports.
5: I want to be transparent.
6: Canada's chief public health officer, Dr. Joss Reimer, says health officials are monitoring more Canadians who may have had brief contact with a confirmed case of hantavirus.
5: Public health investigations are also underway by local authorities regarding 3 additional Canadians, 2 in Alberta and 1 in Ontario.
6: They were not aboard the MV Hondius, where 3 deaths were reported, but were passengers on a flight to South Africa with an infected traveler linked to the ship. Reimer says there are now 6 Canadians self-isolated. As a precaution, none are showing symptoms.
5: There is no evidence that asymptomatic individuals can spread hantavirus to others.
6: The federal government says it's been in contact with the 4 Canadians still aboard the MV Hondius, and they are asymptomatic. The ship is expected to reach the Canary Islands Sunday, where Canadian officials will assist passengers. Christine Birak, CBC News, Toronto.
1: Gas prices continue to fluctuate across Canada. In Ottawa, where prices are reaching as high as $2 a liter, businesses are now finding ways to cope. David Fraser has more.
7: Good job.
8: Lena Hernandez runs a dog transportation company driving a gas-guzzling converted school bus around Ottawa. She takes dogs from their homes to a park and back each day.
7: It's very hard because every day at least I have to put 120 to 140 just to fill up the gas to the middle, just half the tank.
8: Businesses are having to find new ways to adjust to rising gas prices. Lavelle University economist Patrick Gonzalez says despite the soaring prices, Canadians are better positioned than many other countries to handle costs being driven up by global conflict.
9: It's impacting everyday everyone in Canada. But we have to remind ourselves that, I don't want to be preachy, but there are some places in the world where they are much more impacted than us.
8: With oil prices expected to remain high through

0: throughout the summer, people at the pumps shouldn't expect to pay less anytime soon. David Fraser, CBC News, Ottawa.
1: PWHL semifinal series. The Ottawa Charge beat the Boston Fleet 2-1 in the nation's capital last night, taking a 2-1 series lead to move within a game of a series-clinching victory with Game 4 back in Ottawa tomorrow. Meanwhile, the Montreal Victoire lost 3-1 in Minnesota last night to the Frost, with that series now tied at 2 games apiece. The Victoire will host the 5th and deciding game Monday night. And that is your World This Hour. For CBC News, I'm Claude Feig.
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8: Salut et bienvenue à C'est formidable. Je m'appelle Florence K et je suis très heureuse d'être en votre compagnie pour la prochaine heure. This is your francophone hour of the week on CBC Music and CBC Radio. Today, you'll hear music inspired by one of Quebec's greatest singers. Plus, I'm excited to share the first single from a couple of upcoming new albums, just like this one. Here is Élie Rose with Toute ma vie, or All My Life.

That was Toute Ma Vie or All My Life by Ellie Rose. It's the first single from her brand new album. She says she felt both emotional and incredibly proud when it was finally finished. And imagine, 2 full years of work for about a dozen songs. Yep, that's what it takes. This is C'est Formidable on CBC Music and CBC Radio. I'm Florence K. In French, the word rêve means dream. And it's also the name of the artist Rêve. She was born in Montreal as Brianna Donolo, and she's now based in Toronto. In this next track, she plays with the idea that no matter how long you've been away, home still feels like home. And there's a nice double meaning too. The song is about Montreal and also about someone she loves who's still there. Here's Saturn Return by Rêve. A song

That was Pour Que Tu Restes, or For You to Stay, by Petit Homme. It's about how love is also connected to fear. Fear of rejection, of abandonment, of losing what you cherish the most. Vous êtes à l'écoute de C'est Formidable sur CBC Music et CBC Radio avec moi, Florence K. Coming up, a sunny, laid-back track and the first single off an upcoming album. But first, Freud had this idea called sublimation, which basically is when you take raw impulses and turn them into something creative or productive. So instead of acting out, you channel it into something like music, art, or work. And sometimes, what we create starts from what we feel but don't say. That's exactly what Rosie Vallant did with this next song. She wrote it in a moment where she felt discouraged and melancholic, then turned all of that into a song. And even if you don't understand the words, you feel it. You connect. That's the power of music. Here's Confession, or Confession, by Rosie Vallant.

Suncat. You can really hear that sunny, laid-back groove, like a little trip somewhere warm mixed with that Montreal electro feel. And that's just the first taste of a new album coming from Superplage. So yeah, definitely one to keep an eye on. This is C'est Formidable on CBC Music and CBC Radio. I'm Florence K. Coming up, Merci, Gracias, or Thank You, a song by Classe Moyenne full of appreciation. But right now, let me tell you about an up-and-coming artist from Montreal. Catherine Sans Regret participated in a music reality TV show called Star Academy and made a big impression. The public loved her right away, and her first tour sold out really quickly. She says she wrote this next song in a moment where everything in her life felt very mapped out. She was finishing school and was headed for a traditional path, but she says that inside, she felt this strong need to break away from what was planned. She asked herself if she was truly living the life she was in. Here is Catherine Sans Regret with M'enfuir d'ici, or To Escape From Here.

What a perfect feel-good summer track. That was Gracias, which is thank you in Spanish, by Classe Moyenne, featuring King Melrose and Benjamin. It's got that rootsy reggaeton vibe, super easygoing. That mix of French, Spanish, and English just adds to the whole sunny feel. This is C'est Formidable, sur les ondes de CBC Music et CBC Radio. I'm Florence K. Coming up, a love letter to a special neighborhood in Quebec. But first, big, big, big news this spring. The return of Céline Dion to the stage in France. She has 16 shows in Paris this fall. And if you didn't get tickets, yeah, good luck now. But in the meantime, here's a really nice nod to Céline coming from Stéphanie Bédard. She just released a mini-album of covers called Ma Céline à moi, or My Very Own Céline. She says she wanted to reinterpret these songs in her own way, and not necessarily to sound like Céline. Here's her version of Je sais pas, or I don't know. This is Stéphanie Bédard.

0: That was Retour à Elland, or Going Back to Elland, by siblings Webster and Mariem. It's a love letter to the neighborhood where they grew up in Quebec City, Limoilou. It's a vibrant, multicultural spot full of character, with those iconic brick buildings and spiral staircases. It's also a place known for its cafes, restaurants, and bars. You know, it's one of those neighborhoods locals love and visitors quickly fall for, too. This is C'est Formidable on CBC Music and CBC Radio. I'm Florence K. Coming up, a song inspired by leaving a war-torn country for a new life in Canada. But before that...
1: Sunny, yesterday my life was filled with rain.
0: Bobby Hebb's song Sunny is one of the most recorded tracks in the world. But what's striking is that, although it has a bright title, it was written during a really dark moment in his life. Bobby Hebb wrote a hopeful song after the tragic loss of his brother as a way to cope.
1: Sunny one so true, I love you.
0: He said he was looking for a brighter day, trying to hold on to light when everything felt so heavy. So it's not just a happy song, it's a conscious choice to turn toward the light. Here's the French version of Sunny by Franco-Ontarian singer Héloïse Yelle.

That was Reste encore un peu or Stay a little longer by Wassim and Gaël. It's a deeply personal song for Wassim. It tells the story of a couple forced apart by war, and it's inspired by his own family. Wassim's father fled Lebanon for Canada, hoping to one day bring his loved ones over. And he eventually did. This is C'est Formidable on CBC Music and CBC Radio. I'm Florence K. Coming up, Montreal artist Zagata takes us on an adventure. But first, let's head to Paris. That's where you'll find Steve Ibrahim. One of his biggest inspirations is the idea that nothing lasts forever. He explains that as a kid, he had anxiety around death, and that feeling never really left. What scares him the most, he says, isn't death itself, but losing everything that makes life beautiful. The memories, the people, the moments. In his music, he focuses on those details, the taste of honey, the blue of the sky, time with friends. Because to him, those small things are what give life meaning. Here is Steve Ibrahim with La Nuit, or The Night.

That was L'Aventure or The Adventure by MJE Cassette and Zagata. It's about that quiet breaking point when a relationship slowly drifts off course. The image Mon cœur est à l'aventure, or My heart is in an adventurous mode, comes from this urge to escape a life that's starting to feel a bit dull. This is C'est Formidable sur CBC Music et CBC Radio avec moi, Florence K. There's a beautiful saying that when you light a torch for someone else, it also lights your own path. And that's the

0: That was the beautiful La Lumière, or The Light, by Marie Celeste. And that's what ends our show today. C'est Formidable is your weekly hour of francophone music on CBC Music and CBC Radio. I'm Florence K, and I love to share my favorite francophone songs with you every week. Un immense merci à ma merveilleuse équipe, producer Pete Maury, senior producer Sonia Arab, and executive producer Mark MacArthur. Merci d'avoir été avec nous. Et à la semaine prochaine. Thank you for being with us. And I'll see you next week.
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5: From CBC News, The World This Hour, I'm Claude Fahey. A BC Supreme Court judge has found three men guilty of killing an elderly Abbotsford couple in 2022. The convicted man had previously done work in the victim's home. Keir Juno reports.
6: I like my heart was going to come out of my chest.
7: Sandra Bartel, daughter of Arnold and Joanne DeYoung, speaking in front of the Abbotsford courthouse about the moment her parents' killers were convicted of first-degree murder on Friday, flanked by dozens of family members and friends who have followed them to court every day of the 8-week trial earlier this year, including her sister, Kimberly Coleman.
6: They had so many things about them that were so special to us that we miss every day.
7: Justice Brenda Brown's verdict comes nearly 4 years to the day the DeYoungs were found dead in their Abbotsford home. Brown ruled that Kushvir Tor, Gurkaran Singh, and Abhijit Singh are all guilty of two counts of first-degree murder. The couple, who was in their 70s, were found dead in separate bedrooms on May 9, 2022, bound by rope. The three men knew the couple through previous work done at the home for Abhijit's cleaning company. The judge agreed with prosecutors their motive was financial gain. Sentencing is scheduled for May 28th. Keir Juno, CBC News, Abbotsford, BC.
5: A teenage boy accused of killing three women in eastern Ontario will stand before a judge again at month's end. The 17-year-old and his alleged victims cannot be identified, but police in Brockville, about an hour's drive south of Ottawa, say it's a disturbing case of intimate partner violence. Philip Lee Shattuck reports.
8: My wife is so afraid.
9: People in this close-knit cul-de-sac are trying to make sense of the violence that happened just doors away.
10: This is very devastating.
9: Police were called to the two-story townhouse complex in the city's north end late Thursday. Inside, they found three victims, a 49-year-old mother and her two daughters, aged 17 and 15. Evidence led them to another home on the outskirts of the city where Brockville Police Inspector Daryl Boyd says they confronted a suspect.
11: A 17-year-old local male was located at that address and taken into custody for three counts of first-degree murder and assaulting a police officer.
9: Police believe a knife was used in the attack. As for a possible motive,
11: the youth accused was in a relationship with one of the deceased daughters, indicating that this is an incident involving intimate partner violence.
9: The victims and accused cannot be identified under the Youth Criminal Justice Act. He appeared in court Friday morning, friends and family in court offering words of support. He'll be back in court on May 28th. Philip Shannock, CBC News, Brockville, Ontario.
5: A toddler has been rescued from along the Ottawa River and taken to the hospital in critical condition. Gatineau Fire Services say a plane found the 2-year-old child after it was deployed along with drones during the search. Ottawa paramedics say they received the call to assist firefighters with rescue efforts near the Remick Rapids just before 7 p.m. local time last night. One person is dead after being struck by a plane late Friday night at Denver International Airport.
12: We just hit somebody. We have an engine fire.
13: Can you, the souls on board?
12: We have 231 souls on board. There was an individual walking across the runway.
14: We've got smoke in the aircraft. We're going to evacuate on the runway.
5: Frontier Flight 4345 was accelerating for takeoff to Los Angeles when the pilots reported hitting a person on the runway. The impact triggered a brief engine fire and sent smoke into the cabin, forcing the crew to abort the flight. All 231 passengers and crew used inflatable slides to evacuate onto the tarmac. While one passenger suffered a minor injury, the pedestrian did not survive. It remains unclear how that individual gained access to the airfield. And finally, to the Stanley Cup playoffs.
15: Goalie out. And it popped right to Suzuki, who puts it right into the empty net. Just like that.
5: Montreal Canadiens captain Nick Suzuki icing a dominant win for the Habs, scoring into the empty net in a 5-1 victory over the Sabres in Buffalo, tying that series at a game apiece. The series now shifts to Montreal for Game 3 tomorrow. It was the first win for the Canadiens franchise in a second round since the pandemic season of 2021. And that is your World This Hour. For CBC News, I'm Claude Faye.
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Hello, hello, hello. Welcome to this weekend's edition of the East Coast Music Hour. I'm Bill Roach. Young Stack with Unruly kicking off the show for us this weekend. He is going to be joining us today on the East Coast Music Hour. He has a brand new song that he wants to play for us. I've also got a new Joel Plaskett emergency song for you, a killer Plum Tree cover, and a crazy good new track from Holy F. Let's start there. Founded by Brian Borchert out of Yarmouth, Nova Scotia, the band started back in 2004. They set out to sound like modern electronic music, but using live instrumentation instead of computer programming and looping. They've been known to use toy keyboards, toy phaser guns, a 35mm film machine. Strap in for this one. Holy F with a new one called Evie, kicking off the East Coast Music Hour.

Evie by Holy F. If you fell in love with the tune and you want to go search the band up online, I should tell you that I'm shortening their last name, Holy F, and I'm doing it for CBC reasons. They just released a new album. It came out a few weeks ago. It's called Event Beat, and they are touring through the States right now, but getting ready to head to Spain, Ireland, Germany, France, Belgium, the UK. Holy F, that is a massive tour. New band out of PEI is next. They're called Sisters, and they actually aren't a new band. They're new to me, but also just about to release their debut album, even though they've been playing music together for the last 10 years, since they were teenagers. On top of that, they're not in fact sisters. They are a duo, though, a couple of Connors, Connor Neighbors and Connor Bolin. They go by Sisters. Here's the title track to that debut album, Riot in the Palm of My Hand.

0: like that. Duo making some great noise on Prince Edward Island. They're called Sisters. That piece is called Riot in the Palm of My Hand. The producer of that record is Colin Buchanan. Told me that the entire album was recorded live. They did it all in one day. Check it out. Now, on to another new release out of Prince Edward Island. It's a story song. It's a 2026 protest song. It has a couple of Canadians calling their friend in the USA to find out how she's doing. The American side of the conversation is from Carsey Blanton, a really well-known folk singer in the U.S. The couple of caring Canadians who are in this conversation are the PEI duo The Burning Hell. You might remember them. I've talked about them often on the East Coast Music Hour. Their last release was Garbage Island. Remember that album? Concept album about escaping the apocalypse in a swan-shaped paddle boat. This is Burning Hell with Carsey Blanton on a tune called Everything is Great.
1: Hey, Matthias.
2: Carsey.
1: Oh, man, so good to hear from you. How's everything up in Canada?
2: Same old, same old. But more importantly, how are things down there? I mean, it seems a little weird.
1: Huh. Weird?
2: Yeah. Are you okay?
1: Let me tell you.

0: times the charm?
1: They do say that, yeah.
0: Are you sure that everything's great? I mean...
1: Everything is great.

0: Well, yeah. I mean, maybe what we need is just to refocus and remember that there are people out there trying to do good stuff.
1: Yeah, I guess.
0: Mr. Rogers had that thing he said. What was it? You got to look for.

0: it's the worst kind of cult.
1: Yeah, probably.
0: Yeah, I mean, honestly, I know you're trying your best, but you're not convincing me that everything is great.
1: Well,
0: I think, what if I just came down for a visit?
1: Oh, you wanna?
0: Yeah, I think that'd be fun.

That has got John Prine influences all over it, don't you think? As does a lot of Carsey's music. That's The Burning Hell from Prince Edward Island, teaming up with Carsey Blanton from New Jersey on a song called Everything Is Great. If you like that one, may I suggest that you find the other song they released together right around the same time. It's called The Price of Eggs. Wonderful, very cool video. Easily findable on YouTube. Let's head to New Brunswick for a highly anticipated sophomore release from the rock band Marion. Fredericton-based trio, they've been around for 8 years. They have very strong ties to other bands in New Brunswick. Dylan Ward, for example, who plays in Marion, also plays in the Hello Crows. Remember we recorded them last year when we were in Fredericton for the Shivering Songs Festival? Well, Dylan's latest work is with the band Marion. Their new album is called Play Louder, Hit Harder. And from it, this is called Late Bloomer.

Some good old rock and roll. That's a band out of New Brunswick. They're called Marion. The tune's called Late Bloomer, and you can find it on their new album, Play Louder, Hit Harder. That is a great album title. I'll go from one rock group to another. I promised you new music from the Joel Plaskett Emergency, and it's time to deliver. It has been 25 years since Joel formed the Emergency. Back when they released their debut album, Down at the Khyber, the new song we're about to hear is being released to mark that anniversary. It's called Fill in the Blanks, and it's everything you want it to be. It showcases Joel's witty lyrics. He's done it again. Another Joel Plaskett anthem, Joel Plaskett Emergency, brand new, Fill in the Blanks.

I mean, come on. Brand new Joel Plaskett Emergency. That's called Fill in the Blanks. Top contender for Earworm of the Weekend, that's for sure. We'll keep the new music rolling. Andrew McKelvey's new band is next. I'm sure Andrew has spent a night or two in Joel Plaskett's recording studio in Dartmouth, Nova Scotia, Fang Recordings. Andrew's a saxophone player out of Halifax. He has played with anyone and everyone on the East Coast scene. His newest band is called Andrew McKelvey's Many Worlds, and he describes the music as semi-improvised chance music. A few years ago, Andrew was hit by a car while he was riding his bike, and the trauma from that event inspired this new album. We're going to hear one track from it. It's called Mirror Era. The band's called Many Worlds.

awesome piece called Mirror Era. It's from a new supergroup out of Halifax, Andrew McKelvey's Many Worlds. Their new album is called Many Worlds. You can find it on their Bandcamp page. Speaking of new albums, Beverly Glenn Copeland has released an amazing one. Beverly's a Canadian gem. He's been on the country's art scene for over 50 years. CBC Radio recorded and released his first album. That would have been back in 1970. For nearly as long as Beverly Glenn Copeland has been sharing his art, he's been with his wife, Elizabeth. She produces his work these days, and together, they've made this Moment in Time album this year. Beverly announced a couple of years ago that he was battling dementia while he was recording this album. So it's called Laughter in Summer, and it became a memory save file for them, a scrapbook of times that Beverly and Elizabeth have had together, and it's gorgeous. Listen to this. Beverly Glenn Copeland with his rendition of the traditional folk song, Shenandoah.

How do you pick words to describe that? Shenandoah, as performed by Beverly Glenn Copeland. It's from the new album that Beverly made with Elizabeth Glenn Copeland, his longtime partner. It's called Laughter in Summer. Do you know Beverly's work? There's a huge catalog for you to look into. I mentioned that his debut album came out in 1970. If you're going to dig into Beverly's back catalog, may I suggest starting with Keyboard Fantasies. Amazing album. Do you know how I got to know who Beverly Glenn Copeland was back in the day when I was a wee Billy? He was a regular visitor to the house of Mr. Dress-Up when I was a kid. Maybe that's where you remember him from, too. As I said, Canadian icon. I think Beverly and Mr. Dress-Up would approve of our new segment here on the East Coast Music Hour. Do you remember as a kid, lying on the floor, in the basement, headphones on, obsessing over your latest musical discovery, you're reading the lyrics, you're learning more about the artist, you're immersing yourself in the stories? Well, that's what we're up to in this next segment. We're heading into the Rec Room. Do you remember the song Scott Pilgrim by Plumtree?

0: huge song from the Halifax scene in the 90s, still highly relevant today. Back then, it inspired a six-part comic book series, Scott Pilgrim. It inspired a movie that starred Michael Cera, which inspired one of my absolutely favorite side-scrolling video games that was just remastered and re-released quite recently. And a couple of years ago, Netflix developed Scott Pilgrim into a new animated show. All that to say, the 1997 release of Scott Pilgrim made quite a far-reaching splash. Initially, though, that splash was but a wee little ripple in a club in Ontario somewhere. Here's Carla and Lynette from Plumtree to tell the story of how Scott Pilgrim made his way into the world.
1: We are amazed by the life that keeps on, it keeps on going, like it keeps on producing more fruit. They'll be like, oh, there's this toy coming out, and then there's the Netflix TV series, and then we're kind of along for the ride and feeling very grateful.
2: Yeah, and partly Brian Lee O'Malley, who wrote these books and created this universe, happened to be at a show of ours in London, Ontario, where there were, it was him and his sister, and I think that was it in the audience.
0: Oh, wow. Back in the day.
2: Back in the day.
1: Late 90s, probably.
2: This would have been mid to late 90s. We were touring all of the time. We were playing the weird side room with a makeshift stage. And we're like, you know, one of those shows you're like, oh, we drove all this way from Halifax. Like, oh, man, what are we doing? And then he happened to be there.
0: Absolutely changed your life.
2: Changed our life, yeah. Mm-hmm.
0: Carla and Lynette Gillis, the sisters from Plumtree, who are now touring with a great band called Overnight, is telling us the story of how they met Brian Lee O'Malley. All that to say that we're in the rec room, and today we're going to check out a cover of Scott Pilgrim, a new version of Scott Pilgrim. This is by a Cape Breton band called The Bujo.

a beat artist, originally from Lagos, Nigeria, lives in Halifax now. It was KO that brought him to our attention. A couple of years ago, KO was co-hosting the show, and he introduced us to Young Stax Music. Young Stax, the youngest member of the Million Vibes Collective. I'm sure we'll talk about that. We're going to talk about how he started making music and how he goes about creating his songs like this one. Here's Young Stax with Retrograde.

0: Retrograde by Young Stack here on the East Coast Music Hour. Young Stack is in the studio with me today. Hello, sir.
1: How's it going, Bill? Thanks Good. For having me.
0: Welcome to the East Coast Music Thank Hour. You. What a song. Yes. How did that come about?
1: So Retrograde, I recorded that song with Nulo. Nulo is the producer alongside Teddy Skiffington.
0: If you were to explain Nulo to the listener, who's Nulo?
1: I would say Nulo is like a powerhouse. Nulo is a powerhouse, especially more recently for Million Vibes as a collective. Like probably the last three projects that have come out of Million Vibes, produced by Nulo, engineered by Nulo. So yeah, Nulo is the guy. He's the guy.
0: So he gets in touch to pick up the story again.
1: Mm-hmm. Right. So I actually reached out to Nulo because we had worked previously, but then I was like, okay, I do want to like make like an actual project with you. And this was back in January 2025. And at the time, I just really wanted to make music. Like I just had like this burning fire in me to make music. So the idea of the song wasn't like premeditated. It was more like, yo, this is Nulo saying, I have a beat for you. Me and Teddy cooked up this beat, pull up to the studio, come listen, and put up, I love the song, and literally the first four lines that I said when I went to record on the mic was what became the chorus of the song. So it was very natural. It was, yeah.
0: So you get a hold of Nulo. Nulo says he has a beat for you that he's made with Teddy.
1: Teddy, yeah.
0: And you went in, but you didn't have lyrics? You didn't have
1: a song
0: before you went in?
1: No.
0: How does that work?
1: So usually when I make music with Nulo especially, it's like I don't know if this is like a conscious thing, but like he never sends me the beats before. Like all of the beats are either like made in the session or he's already made them. So I just always go there with like the
0: trust.
1: Yeah, basically like just the trust that like, okay, we're gonna make good music. And it's just because I trust him so much as a producer, and I

0: I guess he also trusts me as an artist to like always deliver. So it's always just we go in there and know what we have to do. And
1: that fascinates me. I mean, walk me through the process. He hasn't sent it to you.
0: Yeah.
1: You don't have it on your phone when you're on the drive over.
0: Yeah.
1: You get in the studio, you put the headphones on, and he plays you the beat. Mm. Take me there. Where do the words come from?
0: Man, Bill, I don't know if I can tell you. Like, I don't know. Like, it just, I have this thing I say, like, beats speak to me, and whatever comes out. And that's the thing also with Nulo. It's almost like, sounds crazy saying it, but it's like, that's also the trust part. Like, you just trust whatever. Yeah.
1: Wow.
0: Yeah.
1: Let's talk about Million Vibes. You mentioned the Million Vibes crew a moment ago. We've been following them for a number of years here on the East Coast Music Hour. It's a huge collective. How did you get involved?
0: So Million Vibes was founded by my brother, who is also my manager, alongside Orenye. I want to say like it fully launched into something 2020, if I'm not wrong. So how I got into Million Vibes, like I said, I moved here for school, right? And I'd been doing music prior, but it was more like just like in my own shell, my own little like sharing music with my friends, you know? So I came here and still with the idea that I wanted to pursue music, right? And just being around that energy, starting to make music with them, that's kind of how I got involved in Million Vibes. And every time I say it, it's like I owe a big shout out to them, because they kind of gave me like my own platform in this city. My first ever performance was under a Million Vibes showcase that was called Snacks. Performance like Orenye, KO, me. So that was like my first ever performance, and that kind of like pushed me into like the scene. And so I'm ever grateful for a Million Vibes.
1: I mean, you leave Nigeria and you get to Halifax. Could you have even imagined that you would find a community like that?
0: Oh man. No, I can't say I would have, like, and that's the thing again, like, I didn't exactly know, like, how I wanted to approach music here, but I knew, like, okay, I have a big brother here, and Orenye, who I also consider my big brother, and, like, two big brothers that I know are making music, so that's, like, I'm gonna get there and start making music with them. That was, like, my own thinking, right?
1: Little did you know, they have a bunch of cool friends
0: exactly.
1: in Halifax.
0: Yeah, exactly, yeah.
1: What about the new one, Smooth Sailing?
0: Smooth Sailing.
1: We're going to play it here in a moment.
0: Yeah, Smooth Sailing, we just came off making Retrograde, making Unruly and dropping those, and same idea, Teddy and Nulo on the beat again, put up to the studio, played it, same thing. And Smooth Sailing, it just, from the beat alone, and this is like a lot of feedback I get from people, and this is how I felt making a song, they say like it puts them in like summer vibe. Puts them like they're on a drive to a beach or on a beach, and yeah, like first line, Smooth Sailing with you, summertime is a blessing. So it just all came together, yeah.
1: And it's the beat that does it for you. It's not that really you drove up to Retrograde recording with this relationship situation that you were going through on your mind, so that's where you went. Nor did you go in thinking, I'm going to write a summertime tune here. It was the beat.
0: Yeah, exactly. For all I know, like, that day I could have been on top of the world. Like, I could have been, like, the most excited. But, like, when I just tap into that energy and the beat, I just go back to whatever timeline in my brain and plug out of that. Yeah.
1: Amazing. Yeah. I wish you all the best, and I really appreciate you dropping by the East Coast Music Hour.
0: Thank you, Bill. Thank you. Thanks for having me.
1: This is the new one. It's called Smooth Sailing. Here's Young Stack.

Smooth sailing. Brand new music from Young Stack as we get to the end of the weekend show. I want to thank Young Stack for dropping by today. Always like hanging out with him. I also want to shout out Aaron Costello, the producer of this show, Roxanne Potfan, the associate producer of this show. Thanks to them, there is video to go along with our Young Stack chat. You can catch it on the East Coast Music Hour YouTube page or follow us on Instagram. And I leave you today with another new release, and like that last track by Young Stack, this one's produced by Nulo and Teddy Skiffington. It's the new one from Zamani. It's called Cycles. I'm Bill Roach. Thanks for dropping by the East Coast Music Hour. Hope to see you again next weekend.

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0: We're here to tell you about our brand new podcast. It's called The Big Five.
1: So, Donovan, what is The Big Five?
0: Yeah, exactly. What is The Big Five? Every week, Tom and I will sit down with a special guest and dive into new topics, debating things like, what are the Big Five farm animals? The Big Five guys named Paul.
1: Martin, Revere, Mezcal, McCartney, John Paul II.
0: The debate is settled by a listener from somewhere across the country. It's

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3: From CBC News, The World This Hour, I'm Claude Fay. Spanish authorities are gearing up to receive the cruise ship hit by hantavirus, expected to dock in the Canary Islands tomorrow. And officials from many countries, including Canada, will also be there. The CBC's Linda Ward reports.
4: The ship is now expected to arrive sometime between 4 a.m. and 6 a.m. tomorrow morning local time at the Spanish island of Tenerife. Now, Spanish passengers will disembark first, and passengers, they say, will be taken off to a completely isolated, cordoned-off area in small boats. Then international passengers will follow. They'll be taken in isolated, guarded buses, and a contingency plan is being prepared with the Netherlands for citizens of non-EU countries. So we've reached out to the Public Health Agency of Canada to find out if this contingency plan with the Netherlands includes those four Canadians. Canada's Chief Medical Officer of Health, Dr. Joss Reimer, was asked if it was safe for them to board a commercial flight. She said the preference would be to get a charter flight instead. As for what happens when they return to Canada, they'll be directed to public health officers for screening and a possible period of isolation. Linda Ward, CBC News, Toronto.
3: The head of Canada's spy agency has weighed in on the potential for foreign interference in an Alberta sovereignty referendum. In a rare interview with CBC Radio's The House, the director of CSIS says there is reason to be concerned. Catherine Cullen has more.
5: Foreign interference has been a concern of CSIS, well, basically since its existence, but certainly over the last few years.
6: A key part of the work done by Canada's spy agency is tracking and disrupting that interference. And CSIS Director Dan Rogers says when it comes to a potential Alberta referendum, the agency is prepared to investigate.
5: A referendum like the one in Alberta that may have a divisive effect on society is rife for amplification or for the sort of disinformation or foreign interference that we've seen from players like Russia in the past.
6: But Alberta's premier has also weighed in. Danielle Smith rejects the suggestion of foreign interference.
7: There's no credible evidence that we're seeing any state actors who are interfering in our politics.
6: Rogers says it's hard to predict whether foreign interference might increase in the lead-up to a potential fall sovereignty referendum, but he does say Albertans should be mindful of Russia's history of spreading disinformation. He says it's something the spy agency will certainly be vigilant about. Catherine Cullen, CBC News, Ottawa.
3: Gas prices continue to fluctuate across Canada. In Ottawa, where prices are reaching as high as $2 a liter, businesses are now finding ways to cope. David Fraser has more.
8: Good job.
9: Lena Hernandez runs a dog transportation company driving a gas-guzzling converted school bus around Ottawa. She takes dogs from their homes to a park and back each day.
8: It's very hard because every day at least I have to put 120 to 140 just to fill up the gas to the middle. Just half the tank.
9: Businesses are having to find new ways to adjust to rising gas prices. Laval University economist Patrick Gonzalez says despite the soaring prices, Canadians are better positioned than many other countries to handle costs being driven up by global conflict.
10: It's impacting everyday everyone in Canada. But we have to remind ourselves that I don't want to be preachy, but there are some places in the world where they are much more impacted than us.
9: With oil prices expected to remain high throughout the summer, people at the pumps shouldn't expect to pay less anytime soon. David Fraser, CBC News, Ottawa.
3: In the PWHL semifinals, the Ottawa Charge beat the Boston Fleet 2-1 in the nation's capital last night, taking a 2-1 series lead and now move within a game of a series-clinching victory with Game 4 back in Ottawa tomorrow. Meanwhile, the Montreal Victoire lost 3-1 in Minnesota to the Frost last night, with that series now tied at twos. The Victoire will host the fifth and deciding game Monday night. And that is your World This Hour. For CBC News, I'm Claude Fay.
0: For the first time in 9 years, the best players in the world came together.
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What you're hearing is Sharon Way performing the cantorial chant movement of Cyril Irving Glick's Suite Hébrique No. 2. This kind of beautiful playing has established Sharon Way as one of Canada's foremost violists. She has appeared as a concerto soloist with numerous orchestras in North America and has been guest principal violist of the Cincinnati Symphony, the Canadian Opera Company Orchestra, and Ensemble Metsayus in Paris. In 2020, she was a guest violist with the Los Angeles Philharmonic on their recording of Charles Ives' Symphony No. 4. It won a 2021 Grammy Award as part of the LA Phil's Deutsche Grammophon CD of Ives' Complete Symphonies. As a chamber musician, Sharon Way regularly takes part in international festivals such as the Verbier, Marlborough, Prussia Cove, Banff, Seattle, and Ravinia. Currently, she's the violist of the Juno Award-winning New Orford String Quartet. Sharon and pianist Angela Park perform often together in recitals and were founding members of the ensemble Made in Canada. The group won a Juno Award in 2021 for their album Mosaic, which showcased 14 short pieces for piano quartet, such as this one by Darren Sigismund called Kensington Cayley.

0: Sharon Way grew up in Toronto and, as a child, sang with the Toronto Children's Chorus. She studied violin, then viola, with David Zafer and later with Lauren Fenyavesh at Western University in London, Ontario. After that, she did graduate studies with Karen Tuttle and with Roberto Diaz. Sharon served on the faculties at Yale and Stanford Universities. Currently, she's associate professor of viola at Western University and also the new artistic director of London's Jeffrey Concert Series. Sharon Way lives in London, Ontario, with her husband, the violinist Scott St. John, and she is the host of This Is My Music Today.
1: Hi, I'm Sharon Way, and this is my music. I'm so excited to be here this morning to share some of my favorite soundtracks that have made a big impact on my musical journey. You'll be hearing music by Ionesco from his string octet, which is big and complicated and was my ringtone for a long time. We'll also be hearing Brahms' song with Karen Tuttle on viola. She was my mentor and a big influence on my life. Then we'll be moving on to music by Sarah Sleen. She wrote one of the movements of the Mosaic Project for Ensemble Maine in Canada. And then you'll also be hearing Charles Ives' Fourth Symphony with the Los Angeles Phil, which is a great cacophony of organized chaos, which I was very thrilled to be a part of. So please stay with me for the next 2 hours as we embark on this musical journey. In 2000, the Verbier Music Festival in Switzerland created a brand new orchestra comprised of musicians from all around the world, from many different countries. And I was so lucky to be one of these first musicians in that festival. We met in this very tiny mountain town in Switzerland with really just one street going up and down. And it was just an incredible array of musicians coming together to perform concerts. And I got to meet some of the legends that I'd only heard on recordings up until that point, people like Marta Argerich, and we got to work with conductors like Paavo Järvi, Wolfgang Sawallisch, Gábor Takács. And often in the evenings, because the town was so small, everyone, musicians, soloists, orchestra musicians, the public would all converge on a tiny bar called Montfort, where the music would continue in the pub with lots of jam sessions with people like Nigel Kennedy and Robbie Lakatos. So it was a really exciting summer after I'd finished my undergraduate studies. During my time with Verbier, I've continued to play with them, actually, even up until now. I had such a good fortune to be able to travel to many different countries and work on many projects and played in interesting venues all around the world. And one of the projects was in California, Napa Valley, with Dmitry Sikovetsky, who's a wonderful violinist and composer and conductor. When he was 29, he made an arrangement of the Bach-Goldberg variations for string trios. And he did this at a time when string arrangements weren't very popular. And it was hard, I think, for him to convince his friends to even try this with him. But his arrangement of the string trio is so amazing that it became so popular to want to play this piece that he made then an arrangement for string orchestra, which he brought to the Verbier Chamber Orchestra, and we worked on it together. This piece is so incredible when you play in a string orchestra formation. The lines become so clear, and there's just different textures. I mean, the piano version, of course, is amazing, but I think what Sikovetsky has done with this arrangement is just bring it to a different world. And for a long time, after I'd worked on this with him, I'd found this recording, and I played it almost every day, and especially when my daughter was born. It was the soundtrack for putting her to sleep, too. But I think it also brought a lot of joy into our house. I wish we could hear the entire recording, but we only have time to choose a few variations played by the new European Strings Chamber Orchestra, conducted by Dmitry Sikovetsky.

That was the New European Strings Chamber Orchestra, conducted by Dmitri Sukovetsky, who also made the arrangement of these Bach-Kohlberg variations. I always love hearing that last one in particular that we just heard. It brings me right back to the Verbier Music Festival, where I had a chance to work on these variations in a string trio with some good friends in the orchestra. I'm Sharon Way, and this is My Music. I came to viola quite late. Like many violists, I started on violin. I was a high school student studying with David Zafer in Toronto, and I was working on some solo Bach with him, and we were at a music camp up in Algonquin, and one of my friends said to me, "Oh, you're working on Bach, you should play it on my viola, it sounds much better." So I tried it out, and it's probably one of the only decisions that I've made so quickly in my whole life. I ran to Mr. Zafer and I said, "Guess what? I'm going to play viola from now on." And I did. After that, I actually never touched a violin again. And there was just something about the sound of the instrument, but also it felt much easier for me to play. And I really gravitated towards just the role that a viola normally has in both chamber music and in orchestra. I continued my studies with Laurent Fenyevich at Western University in London, Ontario. Mr. Fenyevich has influenced so many generations of musicians. I think everyone over two or three generations has worked with him, and his Yoda-like presence really stuck with me, both in music but also in life. I think something that I always hear him saying is, you know, just because you can doesn't mean you should. And I think that's true in music and in life. Through Mr. Fenyevich, I met Karen Tuttle, who was an amazing viola teacher, and she was teaching at the Banff Center for the Arts. And I went and participated in her masterclass sessions. Ms. Tuttle had started teaching at the Curtis Institute in 1944, and I started studying with her in 2000. So she had just a wealth of experience to share with me, and I studied with her and also with Roberto Diaz. Got to really delve into a lot of chamber music, including a lot of music by Brahms, his piano quartets, his string quartets. I've always loved this recording of the two Brahms songs. We're going to hear one of them. There aren't many recordings of Ms. Tuttle performing, and so I really treasure this one. Ms. Tuttle's technique really focused on coordinating a musician's physical and emotional awareness to create a beautiful sound, and I think that this recording is a really great example of just that. So here's Karen Tuttle on viola in the Gestillte Sehnsucht, joining in with mezzo Elaine Bonazzi and pianist Ellen Mack.

Hearing that viola sound always gives me goosebumps. That was Karen Tuttle on viola, joining Elaine Bonazzi Mezzo and Ellen Mack in one of Brahms's songs, Gestillte Sehnsucht. I never had a chance to hear Miss Tuttle really performing on viola, as I had met her near the end of her life, and to have found a recording of her sound in her prime it always gives me goosebumps to hear that. You're listening to CBC Music. I'm Sharon Way, and this is my music. I sang for 4 years from age 9 with the Toronto Children's Chorus when it was conducted by Jean Ashworth Bartle. It was a great chance to meet choristers from all over the Greater Toronto area. I remember, I think one friend was actually driving in from Guelph every week for our rehearsals. So it was wonderful to meet kids from all different schools with many different experiences. Singing with the Toronto Children's Chorus was really fun too, because I got to meet so many good friends who I continue to be inspired by today. Some went on to sing professionally, people like Phil Addis and Christina Szabo, and others took their creative spirit and went into the law or into HR, into engineering. Almost every year we sang Britain's A Ceremony of Carols at Christmas time. We'll be hearing Spring Carol, which depicts the first signs of spring and is scored for 2 solo choristers. In this recording, the parts are sung by Kirsten Grant and Hilary Cameron, 2 women who I've always been inspired by since we were children, singing with the Toronto Children's Chorus, and who continue to be friends that I still very much treasure.

That was Spring Carol by Benjamin Britten with soloists Kristen Grant and Hillary Cameron. And on the harp, you heard Judy Lohman. I remember being so fascinated by Judy Lohman's hands when we got to watch her as we recorded these works with her. She's just so incredible. We sang the music of many Canadian composers during my time with the Toronto Children's Chorus. We were so lucky to have a living composer right in our midst with Ruth Watson Henderson. She was the collaborative pianist for the Toronto Children's Chorus when I sang with them. And she wrote over 200 works for choir and continues to write now. And I remember we were touring in Finland with the choir and we were supposed to be flying to it was Leningrad at the time, St. Petersburg, and our flight was canceled. So instead, they put us on a very, very long bus ride to St. Petersburg. And on that bus ride, to pass the time, Ruth Watson Henderson decided to give us an exercise or a really fun activity. And she had us compose Bus Symphony No. 1. And that really was very memorable as she took us through her ideas and, you know, how we could come up with musical fun together. This is a piece called You Should Never Squeeze a Weasel, and it's a big tongue twister of a piece, but it's something that's come up at bedtime with my daughter. I try to kind of rack my brain for all the songs that I learned during my choir days to pass along to her, and this one is very often requested.

That was You Should Never Squeeze a Weasel by Ruth Watson Henderson, sung by the Toronto Children's Chorus under the direction of Jean Ashworth Bartle. I always laugh when I hear that work. It's so silly. And when we sing it at bedtime, sometimes it doesn't make us very sleepy. I'm Sharon Way, and this is my music. Most people know my husband, Scott St. John, is a really wonderful violinist. But when we first met, I only heard him play viola for many concerts before ever having heard him as a violinist. He is equally awesome on viola, as you will hear in this next recording, where he is joined by pianist Rena Sharon. When Scott and Rena collaborate together, there is always such a wide range of colors and drama that they create. And this is one of my favorite recordings of the UNESCO concert piece. I first heard this work when I was working with Miss Tuttle in Banff. Another violist was performing it, and it was one of the first pieces that was originally written for viola that I had a chance to hear. I immediately was taken by the sounds of UNESCO's melodies. He really knows how to use the whole range of the viola, right from the very first note where he begins on the C, and then he just takes us through all these musical worlds. He wrote this piece actually as a competition piece for the Paris Conservatory in the early 1900s, and so you need a lot of technical prowess to also pull this off, but it's just so full of beauty that reminds me of Impressionist paintings. This is Scott St. John on viola and Rena Sharon on piano performing UNESCO's concert piece.

That was the UNESCO concert piece featuring Scott St. John on viola and Rena Sharon on piano. Oh, that ending is just it's so great. I'm really happy that so many of my own students now at Western often request to play this piece. I love teaching it. It's so satisfying in all regards. I'm Sharon Way, and this is my music. I want to feature another work by UNESCO, which has meant a lot to me since I first encountered it. During my undergrad days, I attended the International Musician Seminar in Cornwall, England, where I was assigned to play the UNESCO Octet. I had never met a piece like this. It felt like it was my match. It's so complicated, and he wrote it when he was only 17 years old. It's scored in 4 movements, but it's one long, continuous 40-minute work. It's a little bit surreal when you first hear it. I think it's not often played because every single part is so difficult. It's not just an epically big first violin part, which it is, like a violin concerto, but every single part just demands so much attention and focus. I've chosen the second movement to show you. It's marked très fougueux, which means very fiery and not very fuguey, as we like to joke in our rehearsals. The opening of this movement was my cell phone ringtone for many years. And a number of summers ago, Scott had also designed kind of an epic birthday scavenger hunt for me, where the prize was a reading session of the UNESCO at the end of the night. So he knows how much I love this piece, and I'm really happy to share. There's not very many recordings of this work because it is so epically complicated. But I was really happy to find this one, which is led by violinist Wilde Frang and includes some of my friends, including Lawrence Power on viola and Lily Francis. Here's the second movement of UNESCO's string octet.

That was the second movement of Inesco's string octet, led by violinist Vilda Frang and her friends. Oh, that movement always gets my heart racing. It's really good that at the end it kind of lets you calm down into the beautiful third movement, which you should definitely check out. This piece really works so well as a whole. But yeah, that second movement just gets my heart racing. I'm Sharon Way, and this is My Music. We're going to move on to Mozart's Sinfonia Concertante, which is for solo violin and viola and orchestra. For me, the viola part is one of the best things ever written for my instrument. It's so satisfying to play. Mozart was one of the first composers to really treat the viola as an equal partner, not just as an accompaniment line to the violin. And so this piece is just so full of operatic lines and beauty, and he even divides the viola section into two so that it's like a richer sound in the string section. I've had great fun performing this piece with Scott, with some different orchestras in past seasons. But we're going to hear a recording with Scott on viola, and on violin will be his sister, Lara St. John. Lara and Scott played together quite a bit when they were younger. Then they went on to forge very individual musical paths, and they both had very long creative careers. There's not many projects that will bring them back together, but Mozart's Sinfonia Concertante is one of them. And in 2011, they won a Juno for this recording, which they recorded in New York City with the Knights Orchestra. And we'll be hearing the third movement. The viola part is really interesting in this because actually Mozart asks for the viola to be tuned up to D major to give it a little bit more brilliance. It's hard to relearn this with like totally different fingerings. It's something that's on my bucket list. But Scott did do this scordatura, which is with the tuned up instrument. So I think you'll hear them having great fun in this recording.

0: That was violinist Lara St. John and violist Scott St. John performing with the Knights Orchestra on their Juno award-winning CD, Mozart Symphonia Concertante. That was the third movement. I really love when the two of them come together to perform together. It's always electrifying.
1: 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I'm Tom Allen. Today on This Is My Music, your host is violist Sharon Way. Sharon Way is a busy performer. Today, she's in Vancouver with the New Orford String Quartet for a concert this evening presented by the Vancouver Chamber Music Society. Sharon will be back in Vancouver for Viola Fest 2026 at the Vancouver Academy of Music on May 22nd and 23rd. The following week, she'll be in Toronto for a performance of the Georges Enescu Octet for Strings with Arkell Concerts on May 31st. In early June, Sharon Way will perform at Wilfrid Laurier University's Quartet Fest in Waterloo, Ontario, on the 5th, and at a concert in memory of the late violist and professor Ralph Aldrich at Western University on the 6th. More details coming up later in the program. Right now, back to your host of This Is My Music Today, violist Sharon Way.
0: Still to come in the show this morning, we're going to be hearing Souk's Piano Quartet, which is rarely heard, but it was very often my first choice of programming when I played with Ensemble Maine in Canada. We'll also be hearing Bartok's Epic Fourth Quartet, which has been on my bucket list for a long time, and recently I got to work on this piece. And we'll also be hearing Mahler's Eighth Symphony, Symphony for 1,000, a piece of music that I thought was 4 hours long when I sang in it the first time, but is actually much shorter than that. So please stay with me to hear these wonderful pieces and much more to come. A high school friend and fellow Western alumni, Michael Rubinoff, he established the Canadian Music Theatre Project, which developed the first workshops Come From Away. Even in high school, Michael was so happy to share the latest musical that he was really obsessed with. So it was really fun for me to find out that he was the ideas behind this musical, Come From Away. It's the story of when 38 planes landed in Gander during 9/11 and how the whole town came together. And you just hear so many stories. And what I find amazing about the show is that every actor plays both someone from the town and someone who is a passenger. And just the way that they weave these stories together is incredible. I got to hear this musical live in person when they were on Broadway, and it was just so uplifting. I was crying through the whole thing, and it's really become the soundtrack in our car. We've had a couple of long drives across Newfoundland, and it was even more fun to have it playing when we were on those drives, and it's really become a staple in our family. I think my daughter knows every single word to it. So here's the opening, Welcome to the Rock from Come From Away.
2: On the northeast tip of North America, on an island called Newfoundland, there's an airport. It used to be one of the biggest airports in the world, and next to it is a

0: for Annette, who's running late.
1: Sorry, Beulah. 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
0: Not exactly thrilled to be inside on such a gorgeous day. So I told them we'd only have a half day this morning, and they were quite...

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And if they're speeding, I'll stop them and write out a warning ticket.

0: morning, I drop my kids off at school and head to the SPCA, where I'm greeted by my other kids, all barking and meowing for breakfast and a belly rub. Not that I'm complaining, I love them. But by the time feeding is done, I got to get back to pick up my human kids, so I take just 1 second for myself, and I'm sitting in my car.
1: I'm in the library.
0: I'm in the

That was Welcome to the Rock from Come From Away, an iconic Canadian musical. I'm Sharon Way, and this is My Music. A fruitful connection that grew out of my undergraduate days at Western University in London, Ontario. It's where I met pianist Angela Park. We met on the very first day of school in undergrad. We were put in a piano quintet together and started playing chamber music, and we've played every year since then. Angela and I first started off as a duo of viola and piano. We were really lucky we got to tour with Debut Atlantic and Prairie Debut. Got to see a lot of our country that way. But, you know, the viola-piano repertoire isn't the biggest, and so we started thinking that it would be fun to add some friends. And so in 2006, we co-founded Ensemble Made in Canada, a piano quartet. Pretty soon, cellist Rachel Mercer joined us, and later on, violinist Alyssa Lee. During my time with Ensemble Made in Canada, we had a chance to play a lot of new works that were written for us by Canadian and American composers. And we also love performing Brahms and Mozart, and also discovering lesser-known pieces. One of these pieces is by Joseph Suk, who was a composition student of Dvorak. And when we read through this piece for the first time, I fell in love. The others really made fun of me, like, oh, you know, like this is the piece that you have a crush on. He wrote this when he was 17, and you can really hear his youthful exuberance and love that he brings into this piece. And I always asked to program this whenever we could. This work is just, it's so beautiful. The middle of the second movement, which we're going to hear, sounds like there's like twinkling stars. And for a while, the slow movement was also the soundtrack of my alarm clock. So it was a very peaceful way to wake up every morning. Here's the Suk Piano Quartet, second movement, performed by the Nash Ensemble.

pretty peaceful way to be woken up from slumber. That track was my alarm clock for many years. That was Souk's Piano Quartet, the second movement, played by the Nash Ensemble. I'm Sharon Way, and this is My Music. During our 16 years with Ensemble Made in Canada, our biggest project was the Mosaic Project. We commissioned 14 Canadian composers to each be inspired by a different region of Canada, and they composed short 3 to 5 minute movements for us to play. And we had a chance to perform the suite of 14 works all across the country, I think in over 50 performances. We were so lucky to be able to meet audiences from all around our country. One of the more unusual aspects of our tour is we asked our audiences to draw as they listened to these new pieces, and we collected over 4,000 pieces of art along the way, and it was always really fun after every concert to collect all these square tiles of art and just kind of flip through them to see what they had done. And there's some amazing artists in our country, so it was a real thrill. We were so lucky. Our very last concert took place right at the end of January in 2020, right before the whole world changed, and I wanted to share one of the pieces, which was written by Sarah Sleen. She wrote a piece called Johnny Pippi of Pooch Cove on a Bicycle at Dawn. Sarah spent quite a bit of time in Newfoundland and met Johnny Pippi, who was an iconic character in this village of Pooch Cove, where she was working at an art gallery, writing her music, seeing the waves as they crashed along the shore because the art gallery hangs over a cliff. And we had the great fortune also to travel and to perform in this art gallery, where as soon as we drove into town, we saw Johnny Pippi riding his bicycle up the hill. He's a man who lives in a house with no running water, electricity, and everyone in town knows him. And in this piece, you could really hear the spinning wheels of the bicycle and the crashing of the waves.

That was music written by Sarah Sleen, performed by Ensemble Made in Canada, Johnny Pippi of Pooch Cove on a Bicycle at Dawn. You're listening to CBC Music. I'm Sharon Way, and this is my music. As a violist, exploring the realm of chamber music is really where the fun is at. I love being right in the middle of a composer's musical language and trying to kind of crack the code of what they're trying to say. It almost feels like a scavenger hunt as I get together with colleagues and we're collecting the clues as we're trying to put music together, especially when it comes to the music of Bartók. Bartók's fourth quartet has been on my bucket list for a really long time, and I think I never really thought that I would have a chance to really delve into the string quartet world, because most string quartets are together full-time, and it's pretty unusual to have a part-time string quartet group. I was so lucky to join as the new member of the New Orford String Quartet. Bartók has been on our minds quite a bit as we had a chance to really immerse ourselves. We were in Whitehorse when we were learning this piece together. The sun wasn't getting up until 11:30 a.m. and it was setting at 5 p.m., which was very surreal for us. We were not used to it living in the south part of Canada. But this piece of music was just incredible to work on together. The second movement in particular, it's been described by the Takács Quartet as spectral and nightmarish, and now I understand why. It's very short. It's less than 3 minutes long, but I think we spent over 10 hours just working on this movement in particular. The whole movement is muted. It's very fast, very soft, and it's very complicated. And we learned also that Bartók had a fascination with insects, and you can definitely hear the little pitter-patterings of insect feet as they scurry across the way.

That was the second movement of Bartok's fourth string quartet, played by the Takash Quartet. I'm Sharon Way, and this is my music. I was living in Los Angeles in 2020 when I got a phone call from the Los Angeles Philharmonic asking me to come sub with their viola section in a performance of Ives' Fourth Symphony. I had never played this piece, but I had heard of its complexity. And so it was a pretty scary moment as I pondered, should I say yes or no? But I just really couldn't pass up the opportunity. So it's the first time that I've stayed up all night to learn a new work. I was very grateful to YouTube Moving Scores because this piece is scored for two conductors and it pretty much has two scores. There's so many different tempos at the same time and mixed meters, and even within the string section, sometimes you're just playing really your own thing on every desk. It's so complicated, and it was really amazing to learn this piece. His dad was a bandmaster, and his dad had experiences of bands, kind of, I guess, duel of the bands as they came marching down from different parts of town. And you can hear bits and pieces of that in this piece. There's just an incredible layering of hymn tunes, but also popular melodies of the times, and you can hear the marching bands. The first rehearsal was pretty nerve-wracking. Gustavo Dudamel was conducting, and it was just amazing to be in the middle of all this organized chaos. I've really never been part of anything like it. I actually didn't know at the time that it was being recorded for CD. And it was only about a year later that I heard that it won a Grammy as well, for the 2021 Grammy. So I feel so lucky to have been part of this kind of epic recording. We're going to be listening to the second movement called Comedy of Ives' Fourth Symphony with the Los Angeles Philharmonic, conducted by Gustavo Dudamel.

That's the second movement from Ives' Fourth Symphony with the Los Angeles Philharmonic, conducted by Gustavo Dudamel. Oh, just hearing that brings me right back to when I had a chance to sit at the back of the viola sections, and I was right in front of all of the brass section. And that was really an experience that I won't forget for a really long time. You're listening to CBC Music. I'm Sharon Way, and this is my music. The first time I heard Mahler's Eighth Symphony was when I was singing as a chorister with the Toronto Children's Chorus. It was my very first year, and we were told that we were going to be singing with the Toronto Symphony and the Elmer Eisler Singers and working with Sir Andrew Davis. And I just remember thinking that, wow, I think this piece must be about 4 hours long. It's not. It's much shorter than that. But as a kid, being in the middle of that sound, the symphony is called Symphony for 1,000. It was just amazing to be immersed right in it. We're going to be hearing just an excerpt because this piece is very long, but it's when the Toronto Children's Chorus is just about to stand up and start singing Accende Lumen Sensibus. And this is from a recording of the City of Birmingham Symphony Orchestra conducted by Sir Simon Rattle, Gustav Mahler's Eighth Symphony.

That was the Achande Lumen Sensibus excerpt featuring the Toronto Children's Chorus in Mahler's Symphony No. 8 with the City of Birmingham Symphony under the direction of Sir Simon Rattle. I'm Sharon Way, and this is My Music. The last piece that I wanted to feature today is Symphony No. 1 by Hans Rote. Rote is not a very well-known composer, especially when you put his name next to Mahler's, but he was actually Mahler's roommate in their early 20s. He didn't live very long. He passed away at the young age of 25, but before he passed away, he did write Symphony No. 1. I first discovered this work when it was programmed with the Cincinnati Symphony, and I had a chance to be their guest principal violist, and they were being conducted by Paavo Järvi, who's been a big champion of Hans Rote's music for a very long time. This piece was written as a composition assignment in 1880, but it wasn't even premiered until it was found in the Vienna archives in 1989. I like to share this piece with my composer friends, but also with any of my friends who loves Mahler's music, because I think it's really interesting to hear the similarities, maybe inspirations that Mahler took from his roommate for his own symphonies, which came much later. We'll be listening to the third movement. Unfortunately, we don't have time to listen to the entire movement, so we're only going to be hearing an excerpt. This is the part of the symphony that I think will be of most interest to anyone who loves Mahler, and maybe you'll hear where Mahler got some of his inspirations. This is the opening of the third movement of Hans Rote's Symphony No. 1, performed by the Frankfurt Radio Symphony under the direction of Paavo Järvi.

0: That's an excerpt of the third movement from Hans Rotz, Symphony No. 1, played by the Frankfurt Radio Symphony under the direction of Pavel Jarvi. Definitely check out the rest of the movement if you're intrigued, as well as the rest of the symphony. You'll really hear so many wonderful colors and the fact that he shared a composition teacher with Mahler. As a musician, we're so highly influenced by many mentors. It really takes a village to grow a musician. And I feel really fortunate to have had really wonderful parents and family and friends who really supported me every step of the way. It's quite a journey to be on, and I feel so lucky to have a chance to explore amazing music and to share the joy that I've found learning these pieces and then sharing them with audiences. And now kind of on the other side, it's a real joy for me to work with students, to share my own experiences with them, for them to find the joy, for them to find new pieces to share. It's really come full circle. I'm Sharon Way, and this is my music.
1: Thank you to violist Sharon Way for hosting This Is My Music today. Sharon is Associate Professor of Viola at Western University in London, Ontario, and the new Artistic Director of London's Jeffrey Concert Series. She is excited to be programming her first season for 2026 and 2027. Sharon Way is also a busy performer. Today she's in Vancouver in her role as violist of the new Orford String Quartet. They'll give a concert this evening at Pacific Spirit United Church, presented by the Vancouver Chamber Music Society. Sharon will be back in Vancouver as a special guest faculty member for Viola Fest 2026 at the Vancouver Academy of Music. She will give a recital and masterclass on Friday and Saturday, May 22nd, 23rd. The following week, Sharon will be in Toronto to join in a performance of the Georges Renescu Octet for Strings with Arkell Concerts at Trinity St. Paul's Centre on Sunday afternoon, May 31st. In June, Sharon Way will take part in a string sextet concert with the Penderecki String Quartet and cellist Thomas Viva at Wilfrid Laurier University's Quartet Fest in Waterloo, Ontario on June 5th. The next day, Sharon will be back home in London, Ontario for a concert in memory of the late violist and professor Ralph Aldrich at Western University on June 6th. 2 weeks later, Sharon will perform with the Borealis String Quartet and violinist Mark Feuer at the Cascade Peaks Music Festival in Princeton, British Columbia on June 21st. Following that, she'll return to Ontario for two concerts with the New Orford String Quartet for the National Youth Orchestra of Canada, where Sharon is now a faculty member, on June 25th, and at Waterside Music on Amherst Island on June 27th. Yes, Sharon Way is decidedly busy. Today's show was produced by Malcolm Gould, and thanks to Patrick Alexander in the CBC Music Library. I'm Tom Allen. Stay tuned for lots more great weekend programming right here on CBC Music.
2: From CBC News, the world this hour, I'm Claude Fay. Spain is gearing up to receive the cruise ship hit by hantavirus. The vessel carrying some Canadians is expected to dock in the Canary Islands tomorrow. The CBC's Linda Ward has the latest.
3: The WHO held a briefing today for countries with people on board that ship. The WHO's Dr. Maria van Kerkhove clarified the plan. She says the ship is still expected to arrive sometime between 5 and 6 a.m. tomorrow morning, local time. It will anchor offshore. Anyone with symptoms will immediately go to a medevac plane to the Netherlands. She also gave more details about the Canadian exit strategy.
4: Some countries will actually put passengers together. The United States and Canada, for example, are discussing sharing a plane.
3: The goal is for those flights, she says, to take place on Sunday and Monday because there's a weather system coming in and they want to get ahead of that. They are recommending countries monitor and track passengers for 42 days from the last point of exposure. We also know the Director General of the World Health Organization, Dr. Tedros Adhanom Ghebreyesus, has arrived.

0: arrived in Spain, is meeting with the country's prime minister this afternoon, and will then travel to Tenerife to coordinate the arrival of the ship. Linda Ward, CBC News, Toronto.
1: Russian President Vladimir Putin is marking Victory Day, the day the Soviet Union claimed victory over Nazi Germany. But this year's parade was scaled back due to concerns about strikes from Ukraine. CBC's Julia Chapman reports.
2: Moscow's Victory Day parade is always full of fanfare. It marks the Soviet defeat of the Nazis in 1945. Absent were the tanks and missiles that usually rumble through the streets of the capital. Fearing attack from Ukraine, the authorities downsized this year's event. Vladimir Putin remained combative in his speech. As he so often does, the Russian leader drew parallels between World War II and the war in Ukraine. He vowed that Russia would prevail in the current conflict. Ukraine's President Volodymyr Zelensky sarcastically granted Russia permission to hold today's parade. The three-day ceasefire was announced by U.S. President Donald Trump on Friday. It includes the exchange of 2,000 prisoners of war. Ukrainians aren't optimistic it will last. Kyiv resident Albina says Putin doesn't want peace, he wants power. Julia Chapman, CBC News, London.
1: Three men are facing federal charges in New York this morning after a massive cross-border gun-running plot was intercepted by state police. Investigators say 89 firearms were found stuffed into suitcases during a traffic stop on Thursday. Two of the suspects are Canadian citizens. U.S. officials say the guns were destined for the Canadian border. Well, Canada's first ever WNBA basketball team made its regular season debut last night. On the court, the Toronto Temple lost a close one to the Washington Mystics 68-65. But this new team is having an impact off the court as well. Sheehan Desjardins reports.
3: The first ever Toronto Tempo home opener is underway.
4: In front of a sold-out home crowd with fans decked in Tempo swag, one sign says, "Here for history." It's the moment so many have been waiting for.
5: Go Tempo!
4: The WNBA is decades old, but a team in Canada, this is a first.
6: Go Tempo!
4: And it's catching the attention of younger athletes like Olivia Cadiz, here with her mom.
6: I was so excited I get to go to the first game. If you, like, play basketball, then you could always, like, look up to the players and stuff.
4: Players like Kiki Rice know young athletes are looking up to her.
7: I think that's an incredible opportunity for us because we could inspire a whole generation of younger kids coming up, and that's something that you don't get to do very often.
4: Still, fans cheered until the very end as history was made and a new path paved for those who want to play professional basketball in Canada. Sheehan Desjardins, CBC News, Toronto.
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16: 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This is Center Stage on CBC Music. Thanks for joining me. In praise of Mendelssohn, the Hollywood Bowl reviewer Herbert Glass, in reviewing Mendelssohn's Piano Trio No. 1, Opus 49, and it's a fantastic review, by the way, made some observations about Mendelssohn that I'd not really thought about. Basically, Schubert and Mozart both died young, and we lament their deaths, their early deaths, continuously and at every opportunity. Imagine the works they would have written if only.

they had lived longer. Oh, imagine. But Mendelssohn died young. He was 38. He was in his 30s. Mendelssohn still had a lot of time ahead of him. And yes, a series of strokes, some have said due to overwork and exhaustion, took him from us also too early. We do take him for granted. His first symphony is pure fire. His fourth, the Italian, most often played, gets a huge amount of accolades, and deservedly so. Yet one of the things Mendelssohn is most known for is resurrecting the works of another composer, Johann Sebastian Bach. Mendelssohn was a fabulously talented composer who deserves reinvestigation. Sometimes, maybe his work might seem to suffer from being too perfect, too understandable. But I disagree with this. The best stories are the ones you can actually follow. And if you love a good musical story, you love Mendelssohn. Let's dive into his trio for piano, cello, and violin. Lots to love, of course, because it's Mendelssohn. The first movement, stormy and melodious. It's a real study of contrast and moods, a movement of conviction and tuneful sincerity. The third is a wry and light scherzo. It's brilliant, it's precise, it's fun. The second movement contains one of those melodies. It's a perfect dialogue between the piano and the cello-violin duo. The melody itself is long and soulful, and you hear it, and it's like, oh, that's what I needed today. It's that kind of a melody. I kind of feel like I'm dancing about architecture here. When you hear it, you will understand. But all of his music is like this. You hear it, you get it, you feel it. If only he'd lived longer, we would have so much more of this, especially when you look at his incredible output in the time that he did live. What he could have done with another two decades, a decade even, 5 years, just one more year. If only someone, a relative, a friend, had helped him slow down, helped him de-stress, emphasize self-care, Felix, self-care. But no, he was taken from us far too soon, one of the peaks of his creative powers, and we are musically the poorer for it. We can at least enjoy one of the over 700 compositions that he wrote for us in his 38 short years. Here's the piano trio number 2, Opus 66 by Felix Mendelssohn. We hear violinist Joshua Bell along with Stephen Isserlis on cello and Jeremy Dink on piano.

A charming and delightful close to the second piano trio, Opus 66, of Felix Mendelssohn. You heard Joshua Bell on violin, Stephen Isserlis on cello, and Jeremy Denk on piano. You're listening to Center Stage on CBC Music. I'm Daniel Bartholomew-Poyser. Canadian composer Alice Ping-Yi Ho is known for her eclectic and cross-cultural musical styles. She was born in Hong Kong and is based in Toronto. Alice has often blended Western classical music with her Chinese heritage in her compositions. But Alice Ping-Yi Ho is also, as she says, into a lot of things, and she never sticks to one style. In this composition of hers called Dark Tales, Alice takes inspiration from the poet Tom Dawes. His story collection called An Old Man's Winter Night channels a ghost story rooted in Newfoundland folklore. Alice says, "I hope my music feels like stepping into a storybook, sometimes dreamy, sometimes spooky, sometimes full of energy. With Dark Tales, I wanted listeners to feel both the chill of ghost stories and the warmth of resilience behind them. The best compliment is when someone says, 'I didn't expect to feel that, but it stayed with me.' Music can reach in ways words can't, and that's what I love most." This is the music of Alice Ping-Yi Ho, performed by the Canadian ensemble Duo Concertante, Nancy Don on the violin, and Timothy Steves on piano. These are a few movements from Dark Tales.

0: Sounds that tell a story. The music of Alice Pinheiro. That was inspired by the poet Tom Dawes and his story collection, An Old Man's Winter Night. You heard duo concertante, Nancy Dawn on violin, and Timothy Steves on piano. And again, they're playing music by Canadian composer Alice Pinheiro. And that's it for Center Stage today. My name is Daniel Bartholomew Poyser. Thank you so much for listening, and I'll talk to you next week.
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9: We're coming to you from the Metropolitan Opera House in New York City. I'm Deborah Lou Harder, and we have the perfect springtime Saturday matinee broadcast. Donizetti's heartwarming, uplifting comedy, La Fille du Régiment, The Daughter of the Regiment, a delightful highlight from last fall. Soprano Erin Morley sings the title role of the feisty Marie, opposite tenor Lawrence Brownlee as her beloved Tonio. They're joined by Susan Graham as the Marquise of Berkenfield, Peja Kalman as Sergeant Sulpice, and in the cameo role of the Duchess of Krakenthorpe, Sandra Oh. Giacomo Sagrapanti conducts the Met Orchestra and chorus. Stay with us.
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9: This is Deborah Lou Harder, and commentator Ira Siff is here with me now. The Daughter of the Regiment brought so much sunshine to our fall lineup, Ira, and it's wonderful to hear it now.
11: Donizetti comedies have a winning combination of humor and heart, and our stars, Erin Morley and Lawrence Brownlee, certainly inspire affection and know how to play comedy. Best of all, they're equipped with a formidable technique to do all of this through Donizetti's score.
9: Donizetti wrote this opera while he was living in Paris, sort of tossing it off in between other projects. It premiered in 1840 at the Opéra Comique.
11: La Fille du Régiment proved that Donizetti could write a French opera that catered to the tastes of a French public.
9: Spoken dialogue was the norm at the Opéra Comique, and the dialogue we'll hear today was tailored for our production. The opera's in two acts. Here's the synopsis for the first. It takes place in the Tyrolean Alps, and it begins with villagers praying for protection as a French regiment approaches. The Marquise of Berkenfield, who's been stranded while traveling home to her chateau, is also terrified of the French. But when the soldiers arrive, everyone discovers they're really not so bad. The men are led by Sergeant Sulpice, and they have an adopted daughter named Marie. They found her when she was a baby, and she's grown up to be their canteen girl. But now Marie has fallen in love with a Tyrolean villager named Tonio. When the men catch him hanging around, Marie has to intercede. She explains that Tonio saved her life when she almost fell over a cliff, and that wins them over. Still, there's a problem. She's only permitted to marry someone within the regiment. And then another obstacle arises when the Marquise and the sergeant get to talking about Marie's past. They put two and two together and conclude that she is the Marquise's long-lost niece. So now the Marquise is intent on taking Marie away for a proper upbringing. Meanwhile, Tonio has just found a way to marry her. He's joined the regiment. So it's extra sad for Marie when she has to bid farewell to him and to all of her adopted fathers as the act ends. So talk to us about the music, Ira. The overture is full of toe-tapping melodies.
11: Including the regimental song, which we'll hear sung later. The opera opens with a chorus of Tyrolean villagers, and the first aria belongs to the Marquise, who's appalled to find herself at the mercy of French barbarians who have no respect for her rank and breeding.
9: Once the villagers leave, rejoicing that they're safe again, we get to meet our title character.
11: Music with a military flavor abounds in this opera, and Marie's duet with Sulpice is a marvelous example, with a lively rataplan in the middle, a song imitating the sound of a drum. More importantly, the duet gives us a sense of the warmth and playfulness in this father-daughter-like relationship.
9: And later, when Marie leads the men in singing that regimental song, we feel the love and pride between her and the entire regiment.
11: Well, this song is criminally catchy. Marie sings the verses which boast about the famed 21st Regiment, the handsomest, the most victorious, loved by one sex, feared by the other, etc. And the men join her for the raucous refrain.
9: There's a charming duet for Marie Antonio once they're finally alone together. They confess their love, first him, then her.
11: And this duet is both tender and playful. Each sings a slower section, revealing the depth of their feelings, followed by a joyful, buoyant section with an adorable military reference. They say that their hearts cannot defend themselves against such love.
9: There's a long stretch of spoken dialogue that advances the plot with the revelation of the Marquise's relation to Marie. And then we return to more military-inspired music.
11: Yes, a lively, full rataplan for the men of the regiment. And on the heels of this, Tonio displays his courage by joining the regiment, while our tenor displays his by expressing all that joy and devotion in true bel canto style, the famous aria with nine high Cs, A mes amis. My friends, what a day for celebrating. It's a vertiginous field day for Artonio Lawrence Brownlee.
9: Donizetti's music takes us from all that happiness to the sorrow of Marie having to leave her beautiful aria, Il faut partir.
11: Yes, all that comedy somehow makes this moment even more moving. This aria with its plaintive English horn solo strikes directly at our hearts. Marie's minor key melody turns to major, intensifying the emotion as she pleads with the men to hide their tears from her.
9: And the act ends with everybody in an uproar as the soldiers curse the Marquise for taking away their girl, and Marie Antonio lament that their happiness lasted only one day. We'll hear in order of appearance Paul Corona as the Marquise's manservant Hortensius, Susan Graham as the Marquise of Berkenfield, Remy Martin as a townsman, Peter Kallmann as Sergeant Sulpice, Aaron Morley as Marie, Lawrence Brownlee as Tonio, and Johann Yi as a corporal. The concertmaster is Benjamin Bowman. Giacomo Sagripanti conducts the Metropolitan Opera Orchestra and Chorus in this performance from October 31st, 2025. The production, which sets the action in the World War I era, is whimsical, with giant maps of Europe in the background turned askew to represent pointy alpine peaks. The soldiers wear uniforms of blue-gray. Marie's army pants are the same color, held up by suspenders over her dingy white tank top. Her red hair is unruly, sticking out in a braid at the back. Although she's a tomboy, she's constantly dealing with chores, enormous mounds of laundry, piles of potatoes to peel, and so on. Here is Act One of Donizetti's La Fille du Régiment, the daughter of the regiment.

i bandiere di regime.

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0: Marie has to leave Tonio and her beloved papas, the men of the 21st Regiment, and go live in the Marquise's chateau. That was Act One of Donizetti's La Fille du Régiment, The Daughter of the Regiment. This Metropolitan Opera performance from last October 31st stars Erin Morley as Marie, Lawrence Brownlee as Tonio, Susan Graham as the Marquise, and Peter Kallmann as Sergeant Sulpice. Giacomo Sagrepanti conducts the Met Orchestra and chorus.
1: You know, we've heard a great deal of vocal acrobatics and audience laughter, but as always, Donizetti surprises us in the midst of all that mayhem, touching our hearts as Marie and her regimental family are forced to part ways.
0: I'm Deborah Lou Harder, and with me is our commentator, Ira Siff. Coming up in this intermission, we'll hear conversations I had with Erin Morley and Lawrence Brownlee back in the fall. And we'll hear a recent interview with composer Gabriele Elena Franck, whose opera El Último Sueño de Frida Diego will have its Met premiere this coming Thursday. Stay with us. The 2025-26 season of

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1: 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I'm Marianne Newman. I hope you're enjoying today's broadcast of Donizetti's La Fille du Régiment, full of tunes and thrilling high notes. And after the opera, I'll have more great singing for you. I'll take you to Stockholm for a recital by English baritone James Atkinson, a recent BBC New Generation artist. He teamed up with Swedish pianist Magnus Svensson, and you'll hear them perform music by Johannes Brahms and Gerald Finzi. I'll also sample a couple of exciting new vocal recordings, including the debut album from Menestrel, the Montreal-based duo of Janelle Lusick and Carrie Bursey. They sing Renaissance lute songs, and they're absolutely charming together. You'll also hear highlights from a new album called So Poétique, a collection of French orchestral songs beautifully performed by French tenor Cyril Dubois and the Brussels Philharmonic. That's all coming up. But right now, I'm sending you back to the Met for intermission and the conclusion of La Fille du Régiment. This is CBC Music.
0: We're coming to you from the Metropolitan Opera with a performance from last October, La Fille du Régiment by Gaetano Donizetti, with a libretto by Jules-Henri Vernois de Saint-Georges and Jean-François Alfred Bayard. This production of La Fille du Régiment is by Laurent Pelly, who also designed the costumes. Set design is by Chantal Thomas, lighting design by Joël Adam, choreography by Laura Scozzi, and dialogue by Agathe Melinon. The revival stage director was Gregory Keller. The production of La Fille du Régiment was made possible by a generous gift from the Annenberg Foundation. The revival was made possible by a gift from C. Graham Berwind III. The Met gratefully acknowledges the support of Marina Kellen French. La Fille du Régiment is a co-production of the Metropolitan Opera, the Royal Opera Covent Garden London, and the Wiener Staatsoper Vienna. Throughout the 2025-26 season, the Met honors Ukraine and its brave citizens as they fight to defend their country and its cultural heritage. The Met C. Graham Berwind III Chorus Director is Tilman Michael. Musical preparation was by Pierre Vallée, Carol Isaac, Joseph Lawson, Benedict Joudois, and Caitlin Tron-Terrell. The prompter was Carol Isaac. The assistant stage directors were Eric Sean Fogel, Abigail Sandler, and Paula Williams. The stage band conductor was Joseph Lawson. The stage manager was Teresa Ganley. Today's broadcast stars soprano Erin Morley in the title role. And Ira, I wish our listeners could see how funny she was on stage. She gave a very tomboyish, rough-and-tumble performance.
2: And you know, I always love the way Donizetti's vocal writing gives us flashes of Marie's unbridled spunk and grit. There's a reason that audiences love this character and why singers love to play her.
0: Well, Erin visited the Met radio booth last fall, and she talked about preparing for this role.
3: You know, I can really relate to her a lot. You know, I grew up with brothers, and I grew up with lots of boys in my neighborhood, and we used to play basketball together all the time, and I really wanted to be a tough girl when I was little.
0: Really?
3: Also, my dad was in the Army. It's how he paid for medical school. And so I used to wistfully look at all of his gear hanging up in the closet, and I would ask him to tell me stories, and I'd be like, so, like, can you teach me how to do push-ups? And, you know, I really just wanted to be a tough girl. And so I love playing Marie. She is pulling this piece out of my childhood for me that is really satisfying. And I love that, you know, she wins in the end and the audience is so happy for her. So, yeah, it's a total pleasure.
0: Our Laurent Pelly production has a lot of physical comedy. How do you prepare for the athletic nature of it?
3: Yeah. So my practice room in my basement, I had an iron and an ironing board and a bunch of shirts. And I borrowed my son's baseball helmet because I know this production. Marie is never still. And so for me, it's about the physical stamina, but it's also about

0: coordination of doing five things at once at all times. But this is true of kind of every Nathalie Dassay originated staging, right? Mm-hmm. She left a trail behind her for sopranos to like cry about because it is so difficult. But that's her hallmark. She really needed to tell the story with her body. And I love it. I find it very satisfying to perform that way. But it just takes that much more time and preparation.
1: Could you talk about the demands of bel canto technique in general and how you handle it?
0: I have always felt that singing bel canto is the kind of exercise that makes my voice better. It's always very exposed. There's nowhere to hide, really. And that means you have to be so technically sure. It's a lot about the legato, the line. It's a lot about the expressivity of the language. And I think that the era of bel canto was so successful that we cannot afford to ignore it, right? These composers were celebrities. The singers who they wrote for were celebrities. The audience loved these pieces. And I think there's a reason for that. That's why people go to see the Olympics. They want to see what you've trained your whole life to do.
1: How do you create those long lines?
0: You know, for me, it comes from an emotional place. Il faut partir is the end of Act One, and she's been told she has to leave the regiment, right? And for me, in rehearsal, this became such an emotional moment because I was looking at these chorus men. I've known them for 18 years. I've been singing here for 18 years.
1: Incredible.
0: And some of them were in that very first season that I did Peter Grimes here. And I've watched some of them go on to retire and, you know, saying goodbye to some of them. I don't know. Just something hit me where I was like, these are my papas. I need like a reason to sing a legato line. And that's one of those moments where it's inspired by something real.
1: That was Erin Morley, our Marie, in today's broadcast, speaking with me last fall before the season premiere of La Fille du Régiment.
2: Deborah, it's heartwarming how often stars will tell us that after singing here for years, the Met Chorus feels like an extended family to them. And you know, I think that energy finds its way onto the stage.
1: Speaking of singers who've sung here many years, I also got to speak with tenor Lawrence Brownlee back in the fall. Listeners may remember that he ended up taking the stage in three leading bel canto roles in the first half of our season. During our conversation, Larry talked about singing this Italianate style, but in French.
3: One of the great joys of my artistic career was getting the chance to sing Platé in Paris National Opera as the only non-francophone. I grew a lot, and so when I'm singing French now, I feel drawn to it. I feel that it comes natural. I speak fluent Italian, which I'm proud of that, but I speak a decent amount of French too, and being able to deliver the French in the role in a way that's elegant, like a person like Krauss and like Lily Pons and like Ellie Omlin, who sing it so beautifully, that's what I try to do. And so if I can get the freedom and the nuance of the language, the cadence, I think that helps in a way that's different than Italian. The doppi sensi, the double meanings in Italian are a little bit different. And so I approach the comedy with the French language a little bit different.
1: Do you have any secrets to making the audience laugh?
3: I always like to make fun of myself because I think there's comedy in it. And so, yes, I'm not a very tall man, and something that would be a little bit easier for someone else to do on stage that would take me a little more effort, I think brings the comedy. If something's just a bit too high for me, it's funny when I have to really try to jump to reach it or something like that. I don't know. Comedy, I think, is more difficult than tragedy. And over my career, I've tried to develop as a better comic actor, understanding timing, being a good listener on stage when my colleagues are delivering information, trying to be in the moment that it lands at the right time.
1: How do you sing extremely virtuosic music within that comic context?
3: Well, I think the virtuosity is built into it. Obviously, everyone knows about A Mes Amis, the famous aria with nine high Cs, but it's the cork that is popping on the wine bottle or the champagne bottle.

0: And that's how the high C should be delivered, expressing how absolutely elated the character Tony is about getting the chance to marry Marie. It is virtuosic singing, but it's meaningful in that moment.
1: With the aria, I know that everybody kind of waits for it. It's the huge showpiece at the end of Act One. Technically, though, what is your approach?
0: I've always had a high voice, and I had a teacher that told me that it should sound more difficult, but it shouldn't be more difficult. So another teacher told me, cool head and warm heart, not hot head and cool heart. So you have to be intelligent in those moments. I have to make sure that I'm technically lined up, but the high C's and that aria are really the cherries on top of the cake. So taking the aria apart years ago and bringing the importance of all the things that I'm saying beforehand, then I can just enjoy the high C's later on in a technical way, is the key to it for me. So really expressing the joy that I feel and the fact that she has shown me that she loves me and I've been given this permission to marry her, I'm absolutely over the moon. They should know that.
1: So, are you thinking about them as you start the aria?
0: I don't think about it. I think about it in the breath before I get there.
1: Okay.
0: I remember I was singing the role not long ago in Paris National Opera, and I was having a little bit more difficulty with the high C's than I had in the past. And so, you know, with age, naturally, stuff like that becomes a little bit more taxing. But I just realized that I was pushing. Mm. I was pushing, and I told myself, don't push. And so you have to make sure that you stay in the moment. But if you can really be tuned in to what you're saying and what's happening, I think that helps you along the way. It goes along with the technical production of that singing.
1: Tenor Lawrence Brownlee, Artonio, in today's broadcast of La Fille du Régiment.
2: Deborah, during the production's run in the fall, there were multiple nights when Lawrence Brownlee got to the end of a beautifully sung A Mes Amis, only for the audience to demand an encore. He obliged them, and so they were treated to a total of 18 high C's.
1: Remarkable. This Thursday, we'll be welcoming a dynamic opera by acclaimed Pulitzer Prize-winning composer Gabriela Elena Franck to the Met stage. El Último Sueño de Frida y Diego, The Last Dream of Frida and Diego. That would be the Mexican artists Frida Kahlo and Diego Rivera, who had a tempestuous marriage.
2: Gabriela Elena Franck and librettist Nilo Cruz explore this famously complex relationship through the lens of magic realism.
1: The opera imagines Diego calling for the deceased Frida on the Day of the Dead. And through the intervention of a goddess and a fellow spirit, the couple have a reunion. Our new production by Deborah Kolker stars Isabel Leonard and Carlos Alvarez in the title roles, joined by Gabriela Reyes and Niels Vanderer, with music director Yannick Nézet again conducting the Met Chorus and Orchestra. I had the pleasure of speaking with Gabriela Elena Franck recently, and we talked about the fact that this opera, which premiered in 2022, is her first in her distinguished career.
3: I had a great deal of experience composing all the things that go into opera. I love writing for the voice and the vocal music I compose, whether it's for piano or for voice and orchestra or for choir and orchestra, was always oriented towards a narrative, towards drama, towards stories. And I think composers that want to go into opera have to enjoy that.
1: What was top of mind in your vision for this work, vocally?
3: The world that Nilo has created is very, very large, first of all. With Frida and Diego, he decided he didn't want to revisit all the things we already know about them. Nilo decided he wanted to create this fantasy and imagine Frida as a spirit. So right away, that's telling me something vocally about her, that perhaps she's not full in her body as a spirit, and she will reunite with her body, not just with Diego, reunite with her body, her ability to paint. So I had different kinds of colors around her voices, depending on whether she was in the world of the living, the world of the dead, or tellingly later, the world of art. So vocally, she has a lot of range as well. Diego is interesting. When we first meet him in the first act, he's about to die. He tries to posture in front of the villagers. Yes, that's me. I'm the great Diego. And then he gets tired. We don't hear Diego as the giant that he must have been until the second act. And so

0: Carlos Alvarez, our wonderful baritone, he's able to saturate his voice with the faded colors of a dying man, and then one who comes to life when he's around his beloved and he starts flirting with her. He's feeling very masculino again. That's in the second act.
1: That really is interesting that you create so many different colors for these characters as the narrative unfolds. Let's talk about your use of the orchestra, because there is a lot of interplay between the land of the dead and then the land of the living, and sort of we're in this in-between world.
0: I set up the challenge for myself that if I pulled out all the vocal lines, all the words, and you just only heard the orchestra, you would still know what scene you were in.
1: Hmm.
0: The orchestra writing had to carry just as much character and advance the plot just as well. To create the different worlds, plus the transition music as you go in from the world of the dead to the world of the living to the world of art, I made it extremely colorful and didn't separate colors per se by world, but came close to that. Through all of these worlds is the wonderful instrument you don't hear too much in opera music, which is the marimba, which is one of the quintessential instruments of all of Central America. And so I really fought to have a full grand symphonic marimba, despite the fact that it takes up a lot of real estate in the pit.
1: Let's talk about the chorus, because they're very present in this opera.
0: For me, the choir is the fifth lead. They are not just a Greek chorus, they're participants in the drama. So it's a really robust part, and I really thought about a choir with a luxe sound, a rich sound. This choir here at the Met, they can move very well too while they're singing. So Deborah Coker, the director, who's a choreographer, has them moving, and it's quite dramatic. They look great, and they sound wonderful.
1: The opera has already had runs at renowned houses, and now a brand new production at the Met. What's been your experience seeing this work with different casts on different stages?
0: I love the feeling when the opera doesn't belong to me anymore. When a string quartet that I write doesn't belong to me anymore, a piano sonata I write doesn't belong to me. To me, that's the ultimate compliment. This new cast at Met Opera, oh, they are luminous. I could not predict how Isabel Leonard is bringing depth to this, or Carlos Alvarez, or Niels Vander, or Gabriela Reyes. They are all showing me new facets. Now, Yannick, I've worked with a lot, and I know what he can do. So I was saying, I know you're going to surprise me, and that I expect, but it makes me very grateful.
1: Composer Gabriela Elena Frank, whose opera El Último Sueño de Frida y Diego will have its Met premiere on May 14th.
2: What a fascinating opera, a remarkable meditation on the relationship between two giants of the art world.
1: We are so looking forward to it. And just a couple of days after this interview, we heard the exciting news that Gabriela Elena Frank won the Pulitzer Prize for her orchestral work Picaflor, A Future Myth. Congratulations to her. El Último Sueño de Frida Diego will be our live Saturday matinee broadcast on May 30th, when it will also be shown in movie theaters live in HD. Also on stage during the remaining 4 weeks of the Met season are Verdi's La Traviata and Puccini's Turandot. Tickets are available at our box office, by phone at 212-362-6000, or through our website, metopera.org. 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For instance, Erin Morley will be back as part of an all-star lineup of soloists in our special presentation of Mahler's monumental Eighth Symphony. 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Coming up soon, the conclusion of La Fille du Régiment. And now let's look ahead to next Saturday's matinee broadcast from the Met, selected by you, our radio audience. It's your listener's choice, Verdi's Don Carlo, and a remarkable performance from 1950. The great Jussi Björling stars in the title role of the Crown Prince of Spain, whose

0: Fritz Stiedry conducts the Met Orchestra and chorus in Verdi's epic score. Don Carlo, this year's Listener's Choice broadcast, next Saturday from the Metropolitan Opera. We're coming to you from the Metropolitan Opera with a highlight from last fall, La Fille du Régiment, Donizetti's The Daughter of the Regiment. I'm Deborah Lou Harder, commentator Ira Siff is with me, and now let's hear Act Two. This act takes place at the Marquise's chateau. The Marquise has made grand plans for Marie to marry the nephew of the Duchess of Crackenthorpe. But Marie is having a hard time adjusting to her new life. She doesn't really want to be a proper young lady. The Marquise tries to enlist the aid of Sergeant Sulpice, who's at the chateau recovering from an injury. But during Marie's music lesson with the Marquise, Sulpice goads the girl into slipping in a bit of the regimental song. Once Marie is alone, she reflects on how meaningless luxury and status are to her, without the love of Tonio and her regimental papas. Just then, she hears drums approaching. The regiment has come to her rescue. Marie is deliriously happy to be reunited with them. The Marquise is shocked to find her in the arms of Tonio, a common soldier. Tonio stands up for their love, but the Marquise won't be dissuaded. She has a private conversation with Sulpice and confides a shocking secret. Marie is not really her niece. She's her illegitimate daughter, and the girl must make a respectable marriage in order to cover up this shame. Sulpice decides he should reveal this to Marie. The guests arrive for the wedding, and Marie acquiesces now that she knows the Marquise is actually her mother. The marriage contract is about to be signed when suddenly the regiment bursts in again, determined to save their daughter. Everyone is horrified to learn that Marie was a canteen girl. But when she tells them how the regiment raised her and how much they mean to her, the guests are moved. And the Marquise decides she can't sacrifice the girl's happiness. Marie can marry Tonio, after all. The Duchess storms off, while everyone else joins in a salute to France as the opera ends.
1: This act continues Donizetti's perfect balance between humor and pathos, but we begin with humor, the performative courtesy between the Duchess and the Marquise, and then Marie's voice lesson, one of the comic high points of the opera.
0: Erin Morley has a lot of fun portraying Marie's dislike of the sentimental song she's supposed to be practicing.
1: And when Marie slyly shifts into the regimental song, it's so catchy that the Marquise unwittingly joins in. Eventually, Marie, running through her scales at the Marquise's insistence, bursts into a series of insanely lavish roulades until she loses it and screams. It's a great touch, Donizetti poking fun at his own florid mad scenes.
0: But as you say, there's real pathos in Marie's situation. She's not just being rebellious. She's pining for her military family.

0: Emily and her love.
1: Marie has an aria with a heart-tugging cello introduction about the emptiness of this life, and it leads seamlessly into a reprise of her tender farewell to the regiment. So when they appear, it's as if her prayers had been answered, and she sings the joyous cabaletta Salut à la France. There's also a bouncy trio with an operetta-like feel for the blissfully reunited Marie, Tonio, and Sulpice.
0: But again, the next major musical number is soulful. Tonio's aria, as he declares to the Marquise that he joined the army for Marie and loves her more than life itself.
1: Pouring out long legato lines, Tonio begs to reclaim his only treasure and assures the Marquise that Marie shares his love. This contrast to his bravura showpiece in Act One adds such depth to Tonio's character.
0: And later, Marie also stands up for her love, for Tonio, and for her adoptive fathers. Only someone with a heart of stone, like the Duchess of Crackenthorpe, could resist her plea.
1: Donizetti wraps up the happy ending with a full company reprise of that Salut à la France. No wonder the French liked it, so much so that, in fact, Salut à la France became a kind of unofficial national anthem at one point.
0: We'll hear in order of appearance Sandra Oh making her network broadcast debut in the non-singing role of the Duchess of Crackenthorpe, Susan Graham as the Marquise of Berkenfield, Paul Corona as Hortensius, and Stefan Varnier as a notary. Peter Kallmann is Sulpice, Aaron Morley is Marie, Lawrence Brownlee is Tonio, and Johann Yi is a corporal. Giacomo Sagrapanti conducts the Metropolitan Opera Orchestra and Chorus in this broadcast from October 31st, 2025. This act takes place in the Marquise's chateau, where there's a lot of dark wood trim and a grand piano. We'll hear the audience laugh during the opening music because the Marquise's maids turn their repetitive dusting and cleaning into a kind of ballet. And soon, our Duchess, Sandra Oh, will make an imperious entrance in long violet gown, jewels, and an elaborate updo. Here's the final act of Donizetti's La Fille du Régiment.

在乐观病人心房。

0: Marie Antonio had the blessing of her mother, the Marquise, and her papas, the soldiers of France's 21st Regiment. We've heard Donizetti's La Fille de Régiment, a Metropolitan Opera performance from October 31st, 2025, starring Aaron Morley as Marie, Lawrence Brownlee as Tonio, Susan Graham as the Marquise, and Peter Kallmann as Sergeant Sulpice, with a cameo from Sandra Oh as the Duchess of Crackenthorpe. Giacomo Sagripanti conducted the Met Orchestra and chorus.
1: Deborah, it's impossible not to end up humming that Salut à la France over and over after a performance of La Fille du Régiment. But the magic of Donizetti's comedies is the way they also draw us in emotionally. And this weekend, a mother-daughter reunion carries quite a special resonance.
0: Yes, we wish a happy Mother's Day to everyone. I'm Deborah Lou Harder, and our commentator is Iris Siff. The music producer for this pre-recorded broadcast is John Kurzweil. Our broadcast engineers are Christopher Grahan and Ed Hartley. The live broadcast manager is Geza Kudlock. Our senior radio producer and editor is Ellen Keel. And the show producer is Christine Goss, with producers William Berger and Natalie Renfro. We had production assistance from Rachel Gerby and Yolanda Williams. The executive producer is Mia Bongiovanni. The Metropolitan Opera's principal guest conductor is Daniele Rustioni. The Jeanette Lerman-Neubauer music director is Yannick Nézet-Séguin. And the Maria Minetti-Schrem general manager is Peter Gelb. Ira, thanks so much for being with me for this brilliant comedy.
1: Oh, thank you, Deborah. Such great fun. And, well, next week our listeners get to hear a treat they've chosen.
0: Yes, please join us next week for your Listener's Choice broadcast. Verdi's Don Carlo, a performance from 1950 starring Jussi Björling, Delia Rigal, Cesare Siepi, Fedora Barbieri, Robert Merrill, and Jerome Hines, conducted by Fritz Stiedry. That's Saturday, May 16th at 1 p.m. Eastern Time. The 2025-26 season of Metropolitan Opera Broadcasts is sponsored by the Robert K. Johnson Foundation, with generous long-term support from the Annenberg Foundation and Grow at Annenberg, the Cornelia T. Bailey Foundation, the Neubauer Family Foundation, the Vincent A. Stabile Endowment for Broadcast Media, and through contributions from listeners worldwide. 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

known today, and Cyril Dubois makes an excellent guide. He's got an incredibly light lyric tenor voice. The French call it a tenor de grâce. It's an almost extinct style of singing, and it suits these 19th century Parisian songs to a T. Cyril Dubois also loves poetry. He really makes you lean in and listen to the words. Sometimes he practically whispers them. It's a beautiful effect. I've lined up a few highlights for you now, beginning with Le Soir, Night, by Charles Gounod. His setting of a poem by Alphonse de Lamartine. It begins, Le soir ramène le silence. The night brings back silence. Here's Cyril Dubois. Pierre Dumousseau leads the Brussels Philharmonic.

My soul contains more fire than you have ash. My heart, more love than you have oblivion. Melodramatic words by Victor Hugo. Music by Camille Saint-Saëns. That was Extase. Ecstasy. You heard tenor Cyril Dubois and the Brussels Philharmonic with Pierre Dumousseau conducting. Their new album is called So Poétique, a collection of French orchestral songs released last month. I'm Marion Newman. You're listening to Saturday Afternoon at the Opera on CBC Music and CBC Listen. Later on today's show, I'll share another new album with you. It comes from Menestrel, the Montreal duo of Janelle Lusick and Carrie Bercy. It's a really lovely collection of Renaissance lute songs. I hope you'll stay tuned to hear it. But first, I'm taking you to Stockholm, Sweden. You'll hear highlights from a recital given by English baritone James Atkinson and Swedish pianist Magnus Svensson. If Cyril Dubois' singing could be compared to a light vanilla mousse, then prepare yourself for the double fudge molten lava cake of James Atkinson's voice. It's dark and rich, and totally satisfying. He's one of the BBC's recent new generation artists, and music has been a big part of his life since childhood. His parents are both classical singers. James played jazz saxophone for a while, but he got hooked on opera when his father gave him a DVD of Wagner's Ring Cycle. And he hasn't looked back. For this recital at Grunewald Hall in Stockholm, he was joined by Swedish pianist Magnus Svensson. He's the artistic director of the song recital series there. In a few minutes, you'll hear them perform a cycle of Shakespeare songs by Gerald Finzi. But they begin with Johannes Brahms' Vier Ernste Gesänge, Four Serious Songs. He composed them during the final year of his life. The texts come from the Bible, and they touch on the transience of life and the comfort of faith. Here are James Atkinson and Magnus Svensson with Four Serious Songs by Brahms.

From Grunewald Hall in Stockholm, you've just heard Vier Ernste Gesänge, four serious songs by Johannes Brahms. A gripping performance by baritone James Atkinson and pianist Magnus Svensson. Songs that represent a sort of farewell to life for their composer. Impressive to hear them sung with such presence and dignity by someone so young. James Atkinson is only 32 years old. He's a graduate of the Royal College of Music in London. He was a BBC New Generation artist from 2023 to 2025. 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I'm Marion Newman. James Atkinson and Magnus Svensson turned to Shakespeare for their next set of songs, Let Us Garlands Bring by Gerald Finzi. Its title comes from the final line of the second song of the set, Who is Sylvia? It's his setting of a passage from Shakespeare's Two Gentlemen of Verona. The other songs are based on lines from Twelfth Night, As You Like It, and Cymbeline. Finzi dedicated this song cycle to his mentor, Ralph Vaughan Williams, who also frequently set Shakespeare to music. There's a wide emotional range in the texts Finzi chose, from rustic love songs to deep, reflective elegies. Here are James Atkinson and Magnus Svensson with Let Us Garlands Bring.

Sweet lovers love the spring. They aren't the only ones. Ecstatic lines from Act 5, Scene 3 of As You Like It. You've just heard Let Us Garlands Bring, five Shakespeare songs by Gerald Finzi. A beautiful performance by baritone James Atkinson and pianist Magnus Svensson. They make a very good duo. The recital took place last September at Grunewald Hall in Stockholm. Our thanks to Swedish Radio and the European Broadcasting Union for sharing that recording with us today. You're tuned to Saturday Afternoon at the Opera on CBC Music and CBC Listen. I'm your host, Marion Newman. And I'll spend the remaining minutes of today's show with Ménestrel, the Montreal-based duo of soprano and violinist Janelle Lusick and tenor and lutenist Kerry Bursey. They've just released their debut album, and it's a delight. They've gathered songs from several different national traditions, English folk ballads, French chanson, and Italian madrigals. It's a gorgeous mix. I've got some highlights lined up for you now, beginning with music by Claudio Monteverdi. Si dolce è il tormento, so sweet is the torment that lies in my heart. Here are Janelle Lusick and Kerry Bursey.

Now, oh now, I needs must part. Charming music by John Dowland. You heard soprano and violinist Janelle Lusick and tenor and lutenist Carrie Bursey. Together, they're the duo Ménestrels, and those pieces come from their debut album released in March. And that's it for today. Thanks to the team, producers Isaac Page, Matthew Parsons, Natasha Aziz, and Robert Rowett. Our email address is opera@cbc.ca. We'd love to hear from you. Next week, it's the Listener's Choice Show from the Met, an iconic performance of Verdi's Don Carlo, originally broadcast in 1950. The cast includes Jussi Björling, Cesare Siepi, Fedora Barbieri, Robert Merrill, and Jerome Hines. Wow, do not miss it. The news is next here on CBC Music, and then it's time for Reclaimed with Jarrett Martineau. I'm Marion Newman. Heit mas and Gaelic Kesla. That is everything, and thank you.

From CBC News, The World This Hour, I'm Kaz Boivin. We begin with a warning from Environment Canada for people in parts of southwestern Ontario. A severe thunderstorm is moving through the area with the potential for producing tornadoes. The areas affected include the city of London, as well as Park Hill and eastern Middlesex County. The storm is also capable of producing large hail and intense rainfall. Environment Canada says this is a very dangerous and potentially life-threatening situation. Residents in areas under a tornado warning are urged to take cover in a basement or interior room, or to lie low in a spot to protect your head from flying debris. People in southwestern Ontario should also watch for updates from Environment Canada. The Dutch cruise ship struck by a hantavirus outbreak is expected to dock in Tenerife on Spain's Canary Islands Sunday morning local time. Staff from the World Health Organization are preparing for their arrival. Dr. Maria Van Kerkhove says the passengers will be ferried off the ship in small boats.

0: be a medical screening that will be done. If there's anybody that develops symptoms, anybody that has symptoms, they will immediately go to a medical evacuation plane and be taken to the Netherlands for care. For those who are healthy, those who are doing well, they will go to individual planes that are being organized by countries. Those planes will take those individuals back to home country.
1: She says right now, no one on board the ship shows any symptoms of hantavirus. Prime Minister Mark Carney is defending his government's move to streamline and simplify regulations for big new projects. He was speaking this afternoon in Toronto at the Global Progress Action Summit on Economic Security and Democracy. Carney says Canada has many advantages, but must keep building for the future.
2: We have the second lowest energy cost delivered on the retail side and for industrials in the OECD. More than 80% of the power generated in the country is zero emission. But like many others, we need to double the scale of that grid over the course of the next two decades. This is one of the big reasons why we have to do regulatory reform in Canada.
1: This week, the federal government confirmed plans to introduce legislation that would speed up approvals processes for projects like pipelines and mines. Critics say the move could put environmental protections in jeopardy. Members of the Black and Muslim communities in the city northwest of Edmonton are calling for action against hate. That's after an unsettling attack earlier this month. Ali Wahid Noor was driving with his family in St. Albert when he was confronted by another motorist who proceeded to hurl racial slurs. Noor sustained injuries in the attack, and a 40-year-old man now faces charges of aggravated assault and uttering threats. Angie Khadri, a leader in the area's Muslim community, spoke to media last night.
3: This needs a resolution. It needs action. Every Canadian, every St. Albert citizen has the right to live in safety and security and to raise their families in an environment that is inclusive and diverse.
1: She says St. Albert's mayor and police have met to ensure a meaningful outcome after the incident. And BC's winter snow is melting faster than normal, and that's raising concerns about drought and the threat of summer wildfires. Brady Strachan has more.
4: The latest snow survey bulletin shows a province of extremes heading into the summer. As of May 1st, BC's mountain snowpack sits at 83% of normal, but there's a concern with how quickly it's disappearing. Melting is trending much earlier than usual, with nearly 30% of the provincial snowpack already gone. The South Coast, Vancouver Island, and Okanagan are of particular concern, with snow levels hovering between 27 and 45% of normal. Other critical low levels include the Lower Fraser at 59% and the Skagit at only 5%. These deficits, combined with potential lower precipitation, have elevated the risk of drought and fire hazards for the season. In contrast, parts of northern BC are facing a risk of flooding. Active flood watches remain in place for the Bulkley River, while high stream flow advisories cover much of the northwest and central coast as rapid melting continues. Brady Strachan, CBC News, Kelowna.
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0: Oka, the title track from their Juno Award-winning album On the Move. That was the big, beautiful powwow sounds of Anishinaabe drum group Makwa Zeebins, also known as Bear Creek. They've been singing together for almost 3 decades, and this year they were named the Traditional Indigenous Artist or Group of the Year at the 2026 Juno Awards. Here's a bit of what they had to say when they got up on stage.
1: Long time ago, we were all little boys, little girls that were looking up to heroes, different singers that we admired them for what they did. So here, we've been together since 1998. This is the first time that we've got something like this, so we want to send this award to all of the indigenous kids, young people. If you believe in our ways, this is what can happen. So, Chimi Gwich.
0: I'm Jared Martineau. This is Reclaimed, and in keeping with that spirit of believing in our ways and sharing music to honor and inspire Indigenous kids across the country, continent, and the world, today I've got powwow, hand drum, and medicine songs to carry with you on your travels. And from Bear Creek's Ontario home in Batchewana First Nation, let's head west to catch a blast from the world-class Northern Singing Champions Cree Confederation. Recorded live at the 4th Annual Stalo Powwow in Langley, British Columbia. Here they are with Wigasqua, meaning sweetgrass, on Reclaimed.

Ayinyanchu, ñoca cani marcelacha argentina manta. Cancuna, Ularich canquichic, reclaim, CBC's Radio T. Tincuna cama,

Oh, from their album Warriors in the Mist. How's that for a title? You heard The Tribe with part four of an intertribal. Wayne Silas Jr. founded The Tribe in Lawrence, Kansas, but you can catch them singing down the powwow trail all over Turtle Island. And the song you heard was recorded live at the Cushata Powwow, held every June right before the summer solstice on the edge of the Cajun Prairie in Kinder, Louisiana. I'm Jared Martineau. This is Reclaimed on CBC Music and Radio. Today we're celebrating powwow, hand drum, and medicine songs. As soon as you hear the fire crackle, gourd rattle, and water drums of a Native American church song, you know you're in for a journey. And this one comes to you from two of my favorite Diné singers, Louis Gani and Branson Gorman. It's hypnotic and meditative, and the longer you listen, the more you can get lost in the sound and find your way deeper into the prayer. This is Wisdom Through Fire on Reclaimed.

From their album, Rhythms Within a Turquoise Dream, that spirit-expanding trip into prayer in the musical world of the Native American church was from Dinesh Singer's Louis Gani and Branson Gorman with Wisdom Through Fire. I'm Jared Martineau, this is Reclaimed, and you can find us right across Turtle Island on Sirius XM and Native Voice 1 and around the world on the CBC Listen app. Next, I want to play you something from Oglala Lakota singer Tiana Spotted Thunder, also known by her Lakota name, Tashiagmuka Hoashtewi, or Good Voice Meadowlark Woman. She's from the Pine Ridge Rez in South Dakota, but you can find her out on the powwow trail, singing with big drum groups like Midnight Express. I'm going to play you a song from her solo album, Meadowlark, and Tiana's joined on it by Lakota and Dene singer and jingle dress dancer, Raya Littlehoop. Here they are with Dancer's Prayer on Reclaimed.

How can you not love that singing? From Saddle Lake, Alberta, that was singer Fawn Wood with Every Once in a While. That one's from her album Isquewok, Songs of Indigenous Womanhood. And Fawn says it mirrors the world as seen through the eyes of a Cree and Salish woman. I'm Jared Martineau. This is Reclaimed on CBC Music and Radio. And today we're spending time in the world of powwow and hand drum songs. The Manadil Mukwa Singers are a family drum group from the Mississaugas of the Credit First Nation, but with a difference. Unlike many other powwow groups, Manadil Mukwa are all women. And when they took the stage to open the 2026 Juno Awards Gala in Hamilton, you could feel a powerful wave of energy move right through the room. Live from the Junos, here they are with Me and You.

0: Ani Bojoga Kinawea, Binti Gay Junos, Manitou Mukwa, Indigenous Kazame. Hello everyone, we are the Manitou Mukwa Singers and tonight we bring you greetings and welcome.
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0: Ikwaeji Mishinak, Nukumisak, Mishomisak, Minawa, Kishaumanado. We ask our grandmothers, grandfathers, and Great Spirit to witness and bless us all as we celebrate music and excellence from all walks of life.
1: Kikinawea Majtada. Let's all start off tonight in unity and good medicine. 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Miigwech.

Hey, oh, a beautiful song from Nekio singer Joel Wood, joined by his wife, Tanya Jo Hall. That was Sisiguan Isquel, or Rattle Woman. You might know Joel and Tanya as dancers on the Powwow Trail, and Joel also sings with the legendary drum group Northern Cree. But you heard a song from his solo album, Nikan. And I love hearing music in our languages. What better way to learn and to practice than through song? This is Reclaimed on CBC Music and Radio. I'm Jared Martineau. Harvey Drever is one of the most well-known powwow singers in Indian country, and you might even know him from the drum group Whitefish Juniors. But he's equally revered for composing hand drum songs. And while some of them are love songs for the brokenhearted or prayer songs for introspection, this one will have you singing along in the drive-through lineup, waiting for your chance to roll up the rim to win. Here's Harvey Drever on Reclaimed.

0: 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Everything has a spirit.
1: My name is Leonard Sumner. I'm Anishinaabe from the Little Saskatchewan First Nation, located in Treaty 2. And you're listening to Reclaim.

0: Beautiful. A moving, rhythmic voyage into inner worlds of prayer, meditation, and faith. That was Kevin Yazzie with Good Relations. It's from his album Love. And what I love about his singing in this style of Native American church songs are the harmonies. Kevin's a master of layering his voice into a cascading solo chorus. And he says that he sings for everyone in need of comfort, healing, and spiritual uplifting. I'm Jared Martineau. This is Reclaimed, and I hope that your spirit has been uplifted by the music today. 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You can find us across Turtle Island on Sirius XM and Native Voice One. And you can drop me a line to say hi anytime. Reclaimed at cbc.ca. Our show is produced by Travis Pereira, Spiros Georgiou, Lauren Hancock, Judith Lynch, and me. Join me again next week for more songs and sounds from across the Indigenous world. I'll see you then. Hi, hi, Miigwech, and Masi Cho for listening.
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2: From CBC News, The World This Hour, I'm Kaz Boivin. The head of the World Health Organization is in the Canary Islands. Tedros Adhanom Ghebreyesus is there to support staff as they prepare to receive passengers of a cruise ship that's experienced an outbreak of hantavirus. He's also reassuring local residents.
3: This disease is not COVID, and we have said it many times as WHO.
2: Tedros says the risk of local spread is low for several reasons.
3: One is because of the very nature of the disease itself, but second, the risk is low because the Spanish government has made all the preparations to prevent any problem.
2: Hantavirus is typically transmitted from rodents to humans, but the Andes strain, responsible for the cruise ship outbreak, can spread from person to person. Over 140 people remain on the ship. They will face medical screening when they arrive in Tenerife Sunday morning, local time. The WHO says none of them have symptoms. Israeli forces and Hezbollah fighters continue to exchange fire in Lebanon despite a nominal ceasefire. Tom Perry has more.
4: The Israel Defense Forces said Saturday it had struck more than 85 Hezbollah targets in southern Lebanon over the past 24 hours. The IDF says it's hit storage facilities, rocket launchers, and structures used by the militant group. The military says Hezbollah launched several rockets at Israeli troops in the buffer zone Israel occupies along the Lebanese border. No military personnel were hurt in that attack, though the IDF says at least three of its soldiers were injured Friday in Hezbollah drone strikes. The Lebanese Health Ministry says more than 2,700 people have been killed since this round of fighting began. Meanwhile, in Gaza, the IDF struck a building in the Al-Shati refugee camp west of Gaza City overnight, injuring several people. As in Lebanon, a ceasefire has not put an end to the violence. Tom Perry, CBC News, Jerusalem.
2: One person is dead after a bizarre collision at Denver International Airport last night. During takeoff, a plane struck a person who'd made their way onto the runway. Steve Futterman has the details.
5: Investigators are at the scene trying to determine how this security breach took place. Officials say the individual scaled a fence at the Denver International Airport. The person was instantly killed in the collision. This is the pilot describing it to the control tower.
6: Roger, 4345. We're stopping on the runway. We just hit somebody. We have an engine fire.
5: The cabin filled up with smoke. The 224 passengers on board evacuated the plane using emergency slides. Jose Cervantes was one of the passengers.
7: I look to my right and I just see like the right wing just on fire and it's exploding and it sounds like horrible, you know?
5: Around a dozen people suffered minor injuries. Five were taken to nearby hospitals. Most of the passengers boarded other flights within a few hours and made it here to L.A. Steve Futterman, CBC News, Los Angeles International Airport.
2: Prime Minister Mark Carney was in Toronto today for the Global Progress Action Summit. He spoke about developing trade relationships, including with the United States. Carney says Canada is open to deeper integration with the U.S. and Mexico in certain sectors.
8: And to be clear, those offers are on the table. But if that route is not ultimately possible, we will invest heavily in new markets and products. We'll reward those who build, buy, and produce in Canada, and we will build new partnerships abroad.
2: Carney also defended Ottawa's new plans to speed up approval for major projects. He says Canada needs to cut red tape to make the most of its advantages, including in the energy sector. And in Budapest, crowds cheer for Hungary's new prime minister, Peter Magyar. He was sworn in this morning after unseating longtime leader and Putin ally Viktor Orban last month. Magyar has promised massive changes to strengthen Hungary's economy and its democracy. That's your World This Hour. For news anytime, cbcnews.ca. For CBC News, I'm Kaz Boivin.
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0: season has all of the wheeling and dealing that's changed the lives of countless dreamers. 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
1: I'm Holger Peterson. Welcome to an encore edition of Saturday Night Blues. Tonight's show originally aired on January the 25th, 2025. Welcome to Saturday Night Blues on CBC Music. I'm Holger Peterson with 2 hours of blues and roots music lined up. I'll tell you what's in store after this track by Buckwheat Zydeco.

What a way to start. 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Zydeco Boogaloo. 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Welcome to Saturday Night Blues on CBC Music. I'm Holger Peterson with you for the next 2 hours. Later in the show, we'll revisit an interview I did with Garth Hudson in 2012. Garth Hudson passed away at the age of 87.

He was the last member of the band's original lineup. He started his career as a member of Ronnie Hawkins' Hawks and went on to become one of the world's most creative and best-known keyboard player as a member of the band. He also worked with Bob Dylan, Muddy Waters, Van Morrison, Marianne Faithfull, Daniel Lanois, and recorded several albums as a leader. That interview with Garth Hudson coming up in the second hour. Hamilton's Steve Strongman co-produced, co-wrote 10 songs, and played guitar on the album by the Fabulous Thunderbirds. My conversation with Steve Strongman in about 25 minutes.

Big Mama Thornton will forever be best known for inspiring Janis Joplin and for the fact that she recorded the very first version of Hound Dog back in 1952. Big Mama Thornton with Unlucky Girl from 1965, and that was Buddy Guy on guitar, Walter Shaky Horton on harp, and Eddie Floyd on keyboards. We started with Bobby Rush and Kenny Wayne Shepherd, Who Was That?, from their album, it's called Young Fashion Ways. On CBC Music's Saturday Night Blues, I'm Holger Peterson. Canadian blues next, from the Okanagan Valley in BC, here's the Cat Wells Blues Band.

0: Gordy Johnson and Big Sugar, Sleep In Late. BC's Cat Wells Blues Band before that, with Brand New Shoes. And this is Saturday Night Blues on CBC Radio. I'm Holger Peterson. You can listen to this show anytime on your own schedule. Just go to CBC Listen On Demand. We also have archived shows available at that site, and they go back a year. Have you got a musical suggestion for me? You can leave me a message anytime. 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The Blues Line number to call is 780-468-2399. That number again, 780-468-2399.
1: Hi, Holger. It's Roger Chrysler calling from Ancaster, Ontario. Would you please play anything by Ann Rabson? I've been listening to albums on my iPod, and her albums are great. Thanks a lot.

A Blues Line request for Ann Rabson. In addition to her solo albums, the piano player, guitarist, and songwriter was also a founding member of Sapphire, the Uppity Blues Women. Music Makin' Mama, the title track from one of Ann Rabson's solo albums. We love to hear from you and to share your blues stories and requests. More of the Blues Line coming up in the second hour of CBC's Saturday Night Blues. Give me a buzz, leave me a message anytime. The number to call, 780-

780-468-2399. Once again, that's 780-468-2399. I caught up with Hamilton's Steve Strongman by phone while he was gigging in Mexico. Steve Strongman co-produced, co-wrote 10 songs, and played guitar on the new album by the fabulous Thunderbirds, Struck Down. I'll talk to Steve Strongman after we check out this track from that album. It's called Don't Make No Sense, the fabulous Thunderbirds with Terrence Simeon on Zydeco accordion and Steve Strongman on guitar.

0: Steve, it's wonderful to catch up with you. Congratulations on being part of two nominated Grammys this year, Best Traditional Blues Album for Struck Down. Well, Kim Wilson, of course, is one of the most acclaimed blues artists that we have in the blues world. 50 years of leading the fabulous Thunderbirds. Were you familiar with those early T-Birds records, and were you a big fan of the T-Birds?
1: I was familiar with the records. I think that's every artist that is, if you're interested in blues, at some point you're going to come across the Fabulous Thunderbirds. Like you say, they're a legacy band. They've been around 50 years. So, interestingly enough, in my very early teen years, the story of me climbing up the fire escape and Pop the Gator in Kitchener, Ontario, involved Kim Wilson. And I climbed up that night to sneak into the club and see the great Mel Brown. And that night was Battle of the Blues Harmonicas with James Harmon and Kim Wilson. So immediately I was taken, and I did a pretty deep dive into what Kim does and what the Fabulous Thunderbirds did. And then when I moved forward in working with them, I did an even deeper dive into what they've done. And you know, they're a legend for a reason. They're a fantastic band, and Kim's always been the main driving force behind that. And he's a living legend.
0: And the second nomination, Best American Roots Performance for Nothin' in Ramblin'. That's a Memphis mini tune, and it features Bonnie Raitt, Keb Moe, Taj Mahal, Mick Fleetwood. Did you have something to do with selecting that, and then maybe a

0: changing it and finding out who's going to fit into that song at what parts?
1: Absolutely. Arrangement was definitely key. And the way that that song was chosen was Kim had performed with Kev Moe and Bonnie Raitt on the David Letterman show, and they had done Nothing and Ramblin'. And I believe it was Jeff Kulevich, who's the president of Stony Plain Records, of course, Holger. Jeff had the idea. He just said, that's such a killer version. And online, I think it had somewhere around 8 million views already. And it was suggested, why don't you just do that song? So when we were in New York in the recording studio, we took special attention with the band to make sure that the tempos were where they needed to be and that everybody was going to know what their parts were. And then I shepherded the process of making sure that, you know, Kev knew which verse we were looking at for him, and Bonnie Raitt knew where she was coming in, and everybody felt comfortable with it. I mean, the raw tracks that they sent to us were just phenomenal. And, it was such a thrill for me to hear those incredible artists, like, in that form, to just hear the voice and the purity of the guitar playing in that form and then be able to put it all together. It was really an incredible experience.

0: Nothing in Ramblin'. Keb Moe, Taj Mahal, Bonnie Raitt, and Mick Fleetwood on drums with the Fabulous Thunderbirds. That's taken from the Grammy-nominated T-Birds album Struck Down. Steve Strongman from Hamilton co-produced, co-wrote, and played guitar on that album. He talks about working with legends like ZZ Top's Billy Gibbons.
1: It was a very organic process, and it should be said that these people that are on this record, all of them being world-class artists themselves and legends in their own right, it just shows how much they love Kim and how highly they think of Kim, for everyone to immediately say, yes, I want to be involved in this project, which is exactly what happened. You know, quick story is I was sitting in Kim's place in California very early in the process writing songs, and I had played something that I thought was very Billy Gibbons-ish on a song called Payback Time. And I said, oh, Kim, I don't think I can do that. That's, you know, way too much like Billy Gibbons. I mean, Kim loved the part. He said, well, hang on, just let me call him. So he immediately, like that second, called Billy Gibbons to see if he would take part in the project. And I just thought that that was a testament to how close they are and what their friendship is like, and how immediately I was involved with all these people through Kim.
0: The album is called Struck Down, The Fabulous Thunderbirds, and the opening track is Struck Down by the Blues with Steve Strongman and the Fabulous Thunderbirds, and you doing some vocal duet work with Kim Wilson on that one. Could you tell us a bit about how that track unfolded?
1: Struck Down, yeah. Kim had the most of that song. It was pretty far along. He had the idea, but he didn't have it fully fleshed out in terms of arrangement or chord-wise. And I immediately was struck by how, no pun intended, by how great the lyric was. And Kim had an idea of what he wanted to do with that song. So I started playing some different ideas of how I could see the song going. And it was interesting because Kim would refer to some of the chords that I was playing as smart chords, you know. They sounded a little clever to him, so he would say, play one, but just not so smart. And so I sat with a guitar, and he had an idea, and then we hashed out the rest of the song with some different chords and arrangement-wise, and then that, it became, Struck Down in the full sense of what the song is now. And it was always, you know, Kim had a vision for that song to have me play guitar on it. From the very beginning, he said, I think that this is a special track, and because we wrote it together, I really want you to play guitar on it. I was always sensitive to the fact that I was, you know, being in a production role on this, and I didn't want to, you know, say, no, this is the way it's going to go, Kim. I wanted Kim to be the driving force behind this artistically, and I wanted to lend my support from a production role as much as possible. So I was really flattered when he wanted me to play guitar on that track. And, we definitely give an homage to Albert King. It's pretty apparent in the guitar playing there. I definitely wanted to tip my hat to Albert King, but, I still think that there's a lot of myself in there, which includes all the great guitarists that you and I have talked about over the years, like, you know, Mal Brown and all the other guitarists that I love is in there too. I think you can hear that. So I was very happy with how it turned out.

0: The Fabulous Thunderbirds featuring Steve Strongman, Struck Down by the Blues, on CBC Music's Saturday Night Blues. I'm Holger Peterson. One of Steve Strongman's mentors was Mal Brown. That was an important connection when he came to start working with Kim Wilson and the Fabulous Thunderbirds.
1: I think what Mel afforded me in this kind of a situation was immediate respect, even though Kim and I personally didn't really know each other. The fact that he knew Mel Brown and how much he looked up to Mel Brown, and he knew I was a disciple of Mel Brown's, that laid the groundwork for us to start, working together. I feel like the door was open a little bit, and, you know, of course I had to walk through it, but the fact that Mel Brown brought me up under his wing has been and still remains to be just an incredible gift that I continue to be thankful for.
0: And what a history Mel Brown had. He recorded and played with so many artists. Anything jump out to you about Mel Brown's recorded history? And
1: yeah, obviously the stuff that he did when he was with Bobby Bland, it's so hard to just pick any one thing because his body of work is so huge. But the biggest thing that I think about Mel Brown, rather than me focusing on any one recording that he did, I think the most important thing was that anytime you heard him play, it sounded like Mel Brown. And that's what the truly great artists and guitar players have. As soon as he played guitar, you knew that was Mel Brown. And that's true too when you listen to him with Bobby Bland or all of the other artists that he played with. You know, I love going back and trying to catch, there's rare video of him playing with Bobby Bland and Wayne Bennett back in the day. And that's always a good YouTube thing for me to watch, which I do all the time when I feel like I need to see Mel and hear him play a little bit. So obviously his music lives on for sure. But he was definitely one of a kind, and you can tell that in his guitar play.
0: Here's Steve Strongman and guitar legend Mal Brown.

Steve Strongman and Mel Brown. How blue can you get? Hamilton's Steve Strongman worked with the Fabulous Thunderbirds on their latest album, Struck Down. It's up for 2 Grammy Awards next weekend. Coming up in hour 2 of Saturday Night Blues, we'll revisit an interview I did with the musical genius Garth Hudson. To take us to the break, here's Kenny Blues Boss Wayne from his album, Oh Yeah.

0: I'm Holger Peterson. More Saturday Night Blues coming up after the break.
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5: From CBC News, The World This Hour, I'm Kaz Boivin. The World Health Organization is preparing to receive passengers from a cruise ship that was struck with hantavirus. Alexander Silberman has the details.
6: In the port of Tenerife in Spain's Canary Islands, crews are building barriers and tents, preparing to carefully control the flow of passengers. With the hantavirus-stricken MV Hondius and 140 people on board, expected to dock late Saturday night or early Sunday morning.
7: So the risk to the general public is low.
6: Dr. Maria Van Kerkhove, acting director of the Department of Epidemic and Pandemic Management for the World Health Organization, is promising a strict protocol.
7: And it will be done in a very choreographed, coordinated way, in a very protected way.
6: Everyone disembarking will first be medically checked to ensure they're not showing symptoms. People will only be taken off the ship in small boats if a flight is waiting to take them to their home country. There are four Canadians on board. Alexander Silberman, CBC News, Montreal.
5: Prime Minister Mark Carney is defending his government's move to streamline regulations for big projects. He was speaking at a policy conference in Toronto today and said Canada needs to build on its advantages.
8: We have the second lowest energy cost delivered on the retail side and for industrials in the OECD. More than 80% of the power generated in the country is zero emission. But like many others, we need to double the scale of that grid over the course of the next two decades. This is one of the big reasons why we have to do regulatory reform in Canada.
5: This week, the federal government confirmed plans to introduce legislation to speed up approvals processes for projects like pipelines and mines. Critics say the move could put environmental protections in jeopardy. Winter snow in BC is melting faster than normal, especially on the south coast, on Vancouver Island, and in the Okanagan. The BC River Forecast Center warns that could lead to more wildfires this summer. Corey Tull is with BC Watershed Security Coalition.
9: You know, the North Okanagan, they just went to stage two restrictions, which sets out to limit agriculture water use by 20%. Healthy, functioning watersheds and reliable water supply underpin the success and the security

0: of our economies and the resilience of our communities.
1: A number of areas in BC have already seen record high temperatures this year, some spiking above 30 degrees Celsius. The next phase of Nova Scotia's electronic medical records system launched today. One person, one record tracks lab results, operations, and appointments, but patients are being warned of long wait times as staff get up to speed. Carolyn Ray has more.
2: This is the second stage of the rollout of One Person, One Record, and it comes under a cloud of uncertainty. OPOR was launched at the IWK Women and Children's Hospital in December. But some staff at the IWK say the program wasn't ready, that they weren't properly trained. They say that led to big problems, and even the allegation that a baby died after several requisitions for an ultrasound were lost. Provincial leaders have been trying to ease those concerns heading into today's expansion, saying they've bolstered the training and added additional supports. The transition means for the next 6 weeks or so, procedures like blood work appointments are being cut by half. Reminder calls are also being paused. Surgeries that aren't urgent have also been reduced. The health authority says this is only temporary, a chance to give staff time to learn how to do their jobs in an entirely different way. Carolyn Ray, CBC News, Halifax.
1: A town in northeastern Japan has voted to remove a mayor who's been unconscious for several months. Kikuo Harakayama has served the people of Hachirogata since 2008, but the 72-year-old suffered a brain hemorrhage in February. It's rare in Japan for officials to be removed from office due to illness, but Harakayama's condition made him incapable of resigning, nor could his family do it on his behalf. The unconscious man will remain mayor until May 19th, after which an election will be called within 50 days. That is your World This Hour. For CBC News, I'm Kaz Boivin.
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5: Welcome to an encore edition of Saturday Night Blues. 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Welcome back to Saturday Night Blues on CBC Music. I'm Holger Peterson. We'll start the hour with Susan Tedeschi and her version of the Bob Dylan tune, Lord Protect My Child.

Susan Tedeschi with Derek Trucks on guitar. Lord Protect My Child to start the second hour of tonight's show. In 15 minutes, we'll revisit an interview I did with Garth Hudson, the musical genius and last surviving member of the band. Garth Hudson passed away at the age of 87. For tonight's Saturday Night Blues cover of the week, we'll go back to Kokomo Arnold and his original recording of Milk Cow Blues from 1934. It was a blues hit back then, and then crossed over to Western Swing when it was covered by Johnny Lee Wills and Bob Wills and his Texas Playboys in the 40s. And then Elvis recorded it in 1955. Tonight's cover is done by Willie Nelson, who named his album Milk Cow Blues after the song. He recorded it as a duet with Francine Reed. Our cover of the week, Kokomo Arnold's original, followed by Willie Nelson and Francine Reed, Milk Cow Blues.

Lord, I don't feel welcome. It's no place I go. Hardy little woman, I love mama.

0: Our cover of the week, Milk Cow Blues, the original by Kokomo Arnold, going back to 1934, followed by the cover by Willie Nelson and Francine Reed. On CBC Music Saturday Night Blues, I'm Holger Peterson. What would you like to hear? I'd love to hear from you and share your requests and blues stories. The number to call, 780-468-2399. Once again, that blues line number, 780-468-2399.
1: Hey, Holger, Brian in Winnipeg. Go to see Big Dave Jam. He's been hosting that jam at Big Dave McLean for over 35 years now. So I talked to him and I said, Dave, do you still do that song Always? That's from his for the blues only CD. He says, No. I said, that was a different time in my life and I don't perform it. I said, was that Chris Carmichael playing guitar on that one? That's his main guitar player. He says, no, that was Colin James. So, if you could play Always, it's a beautiful tune by Big Dave McLean, would be much appreciated. Love your show. Thanks so much.

A Blues Line request for Winnipeg's Big Dave McLean. Colin James also played guitar on that song Always and produced that album. And that was for his old friend, Big Dave. The Blues Line number to call for your requests and blues stories, 780-468-2399. Once again, 780-468-2399. This is Saturday Night Blues, celebrating 38 years on CBC Radio. 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Just go to CBC Listen On Demand. I'm Holger Peterson. Garth Hudson passed away at a nursing home in upstate New York. He was 87. Garth Hudson was a musical genius. He was the last surviving member of the original lineup of the band, doing groundbreaking work, playing keyboards, accordion, and various saxophones. Garth Hudson also worked as a session player on albums by Muddy Waters, Elton John, John Prine, Daniel Lanois, Marianne Faithfull, and, of course, extensively with Bob Dylan. He recorded an album called Garth Hudson Presents A Canadian Celebration of the Band. It was on the occasion of that release that I had a chance to interview him in 2012. That conversation comes after we listen to Garth Hudson with the band and one of his most celebrated contributions. He played clavinet and the Lowry organ on Up on Cripple Creek.

0: Hello, Garth. How are you today?
1: Fine, thank you. How are you, Holger?
0: I'm doing really well, thank you. And I sure do appreciate the opportunity to talk to you about this wonderful Canadian celebration of the bands. It just covers so many different kinds of music, and I think your own musical background is really well reflected in this beautiful release. Can you tell me how the material came about for this recording?
1: For years, I had thought of the certain songs, and occasionally I get an album out and listen to number one, what I had done on that particular song, and I liked what I had played.
0: I thought Forbidden Fruit was an excellent way to start the CD. That's, of course, from the band's Northern Lights and Southern Cross record. It's got the band's kind of joyous feel to it, and of course, the great R&B horn arrangements. It's a great way to start the record, and you must have been very happy with Danny Brooks and the Rockin' Revelators' interpretation of Forbidden Fruit.
1: Danny's a special person. He picked up on it. We sent him the words, and he liked them. And went in, and very quickly we had the music, you know. A great guitar player.
0: Yeah, that was John King on there. Papa,
1: yes,
0: John King.
1: Yes,
0: Garth, I thought it was wonderful that you did another version of Ain't Got No Home, which Susie McNeil did, and that goes back to the Moondog Matinee band recording. But apart from that, it goes way back, I think, to your own listening habits, because that was the name of a radio show by Alan Freed, I think, that you used to listen to when you were growing up. Is that right?
1: Yes, that's right. I had no idea what people were playing as music. I picked it up on the radio, of course, which is London, Ontario. What is that, about 120 miles, I don't know, across Lake Erie from Cleveland, Akron. Alan Freed for Munch TV and Manischewitz Kosher Wine. So I listened to that on an old radio, and there are songs that I remember that I haven't heard since, but I have uncovered many of the gems that actually stuck in my mind.

0: Garth Hudson played piano and various saxes on that track. It was also a hit in 1956 for New Orleans' Clarence Frogman Henry. On Saturday Night Blues Tonight, we're revisiting a conversation I had with Garth Hudson in 2012. Garth told me he had always been a fan of the music of New Orleans.
1: Maybe shortly after I joined Ronnie, they began doing the Louis Piano Smith. Oh, they probably did it before I joined the group, because I did Paul London and the Capers from 58 to 61, was it? Detroit, Windsor area. I remember doing Huey the Piano Smith stuff. Ronnie Hawkins did High Blood Pressure and Rockin' Pneumonia and the Boogie Woogie Flu. great player and funny stuff, you know.
0: Well, you know, when you were in the Capers, I know that one of the first recording sessions you did was back in 1961, which was actually at the Chess Studios in Chicago. Really interested in finding out what your experience was in the Chess Studios.
1: Well, I remember this was with Checkmate label, Billy Davis, and I remember riding in his Cadillac to Chicago. All I remember was a gentleman playing and a piano, like a little practice room or overdub room on the right side of the hall as we went to the main studio. And I heard him playing a little bit, and now I wonder if that was Chuck Berry's piano player.
0: Johnny Johnson.
1: Yes, sir.
0: Wow.
1: I wonder, you know, it could be the guy that made Chuck Berry play in F and B flat. you heard that story?
0: No, I didn't.
1: Well, those keys for piano players are great. You know, you can slide around, you know. Well, I could play more, you know. I could play Johnny Otis Blues.

0: for Johnny Ovid.
1: Oh, that's fantastic. There's a great spirit to the celebration that really does come across. And some of my favorite tracks, a couple of them are recorded with the Sadies. I thought they did a great version of The Shape I'm In.
0: Yeah, The Shape. The Sadies have always been fun to work with. We met them a few years ago and have played with them in different situations. We love those people, and they are family to us.
1: Garth Hudson talking about The Shape I'm In and the cover version that was done for the album. Garth Hudson presents a Canadian celebration of the band. We'll listen to the original recording of that song from Stage Fright, the 1970 band album, and Garth Hudson plays his beloved Lowry organ on this track.

0: Garth Hudson playing the Lowry organ on The Shape I'm In from 1970, recorded, of course, by the band. We talked about the Lowry organ and his love for that instrument.
1: I became aware of the Lowry organ at about 14 or 15, where I worked the booth with Minchell organ at the Toronto X. I'd go around and listen to the different makes, you know, Baldwin, Kahn, Lowry, Hallman, then come back and report for duty and try and sell the little organs that we were manufacturing in London, Ontario. When I was playing Detroit with Paul and the Capers, when we had a night off there, we'd go to the different bars, you know, where they had music. There's one bar, Ted's 10 High, where I first heard the Lowry. And I heard him bend it, and I found out he had a 145 Leslie, a short one that you can get in your station wagon easily, and a small Lowry organ. So when I joined Ronnie, Jim Bremner, and I went from Toronto, I believe, to Detroit, going 90, 100 miles an hour with a trailer, and over and picked up a Lowry Festival.

Garth Hudson playing keyboards with Danny Brooks and the Rockin' Revelators. That version of Forbidden Fruit from the recording called Garth Hudson presents a Canadian celebration of the band. And that's about it for tonight's show. 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Next up on CBC Music, Saturday Night Jazz with Lila Bielli. To take us there, here's Life is a Carnival, recorded in Toronto by 2B3.

0: Chris Martin is the associate producer and studio engineer. I'm Holger Peterson. Thanks for joining us. We hope you're having a wonderful weekend.
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5: SNJ is feeling fine this May 9 with tracks from Katie George, Renee Lee, and Brian Dickinson. You'll hear praises to the mother this Mother's Day weekend with music from Kingo Hala, Andrea Superstein, and a brand new release from Dominique Fils-Aimé's inspired by her mom's voice. But first, Michael Bublé has us feeling good.